0: 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What you don't want to do is waste your time.
1: Don't want to do that.
0: You do not want to do that. On the way, we got some Daily on the way. He was here the other day, right?
1: Yeah, great interview.
0: Al Jarreau. All that's on the way. Tammy Mac back in tomorrow. She got the tea room. I know she got a lot of tea.
1: I'm sure she got some tea.
0: She's been off for a few days.
1: So I want to know how that concert was.
0: She got to bring that Mary J. Blige show.
1: Yeah.
0: Yeah, she'll tell you. Man, I want to shout out to someone that I think is just doing good things. One of a few people that I really want to shout out to that are doing good things.
1: I got some people to shout out to. Go ahead.
0: Who you got?
1: I hosted an event in Compton this past weekend called... Mm-hmm. Hip hop is fine art.
0: Okay.
1: And I can speak to that. Hip hop really saved my life. It's a bunch of up and coming artists in the city. My boy Urel B, mm-hmm. the mistress of rap, Miss Moore, Tia P was out there, tore up the stage. My boy Holland Is, all from Compton, Los Angeles, Pasadena. And they came out there, did a great job, an amazing show. It was just amazing. You guys are doing good work. Keep working, man. Keep creating.

0: And that's what it's all about. We're in the community. And Emin, I know you out there too, man. I want to shout out to Tyler Perry. Because, you know, he's paying for the funeral. We mentioned this of Nolan Xavier Wells, young man who died in boating accident.
1: Very true.
0: Yeah. But I also want to shout out to media mogul Byron Allen.
1: Absolutely. He's doing great work.
0: Byron Allen. Let me tell you, you guys are sleeping on Byron Allen. Byron Allen is one of the most successful black entrepreneurs in the media game.
1: Come on.
0: Now, not only does he have the two shows on at night, it took over the Colbert show. I love him, the comedian show, of course, Comics Unleashed. Uh-huh. And, you know, he does so much that people don't know. He does it in the background. He's a billionaire. A lot of people don't know that.
1: Yeah, a lot of people don't know that.
0: Yeah, he's a billionaire.
1: And which
0: he's not one of those guys that you'll see doing flashy stuff.
1: Yeah, he ain't got no big chain.
0: He's not showing
1: that.
0: His jets and this, and if he even has a jet, I don't know.
1: He got a Lamborghini in there.
0: Yeah, he might have one, but he's not showing you it. You know, he can have it. I think it's cool. And it's okay if he wants to show it. But I like him because he does things that I don't even know how this got out. But he donated $100,000 to the fundraiser for that 18-year-old Nolan Wells.
1: Oh, that's amazing.
0: $100,000 out of his own pocket.
1: That's amazing.
0: I mean, it's he doesn't have to do this. And this guy, look, black people. Byron Allen owns the Weather Channel. So if you're watching the Weather Channel,
1: come on,
0: that's owned by a black man. A lot of people don't know that.
1: Yeah, we should know those things.
0: We should know those things. And there's a lot of other things he owns. But Byron Allen is the media mogul I wish I was, that I would strive to be.
1: It's not too late, Guy Black.
0: Well, no, I'm not saying it's too late. I'm just saying that we should give this man props. To give this man props. I've seen him do stand-up and everything. I've seen him that, you know, I'm always involved with the comedians. But mm-hmm. This guy here, he's special.
1: Yeah, shout out different. To you, Mr. Allen. We appreciate the work you're doing, man.
0: Yeah. All right, Guy Black in for Tammy Mac, Radio Free, yeah, KJLA.
1: And one more artist, too, yeah, Guy. I'm sorry about that. Miss Honey Blue.
0: Yeah, you should have brought that up before Byron.
1: Yeah, I'm sorry.
0: He really messed up the flow.
1: Well, he know
0: Blue,
1: your heart.
0: Honey Blue. Honey shout Blue. Out. Yeah, love you.
1: There it is.
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0: Tone's Dive again. We're gonna do the Tone's Dive concert.
1: You should.
0: You was just at the Blue Note not long ago. Doing his thing, man.
1: Yeah, him and Camp are creating something beautiful over there in Jersey.
0: Mm-hmm. A. Marie on the way, some Chris Brown, and some loose ends. Shout out to Jane Eugene. You know, she is out and a free woman now. And
1: yeah, congratulations.
0: Getting her career back on track the way it should be.
1: Yes, indeed.
0: We support her here at KJLH, so hopefully you'll see her soon somewhere. Somewhere. Tammy Mack will be back tomorrow. I just got a little traffic report from a friend on the 10 freeway headed downtown from south to north, and it's a little backed up around Expedition over there.
1: Okay, y'all be careful out there.
0: Be careful out there. All right. We were looking at some of the news. I don't want to get into it because Tammy will be back with her tea room tomorrow. But Senator Lindsey Graham died, 71 years old, sudden death.
1: Oh, man.
0: You know, it was one of those, from what I understand, the doctor said that he had a, it's like something that you wouldn't even know that was going on in your body. People that have high blood pressure really need to think about it.
1: Mm.
0: His arteries were clogged up, and he didn't know it.
1: Oh, wow.
0: From what I understand.
1: It's a little scary.
0: At least his doctors are not going to release his personal information. But he got backed up. His arteries got clogged up, and he didn't know it. So it was a sudden death. It's like a heart attack almost.
1: Very scary.
0: Yeah, man. God bless his family. I wasn't a fan of his politics. I thought he was pretty mean and evil at times, you know, from some of the things he said and the things he stood for. But he's still God's child, man. So, you know, I don't talk ill of the dead. Rest in peace. We got to get out and vote, though, by the way.
1: Please go vote.
0: You got to register to vote. 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
0: 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Tammy Mack will be back in tomorrow at 3 o'clock. Tammy, your vacation's been long enough. It's time for you to come on back now. Come on back, girl. Come on back now. All right, we're excited about the L.A. Jazz Festival with John Legend, Janelle Monáe. Got a little Rafael Sadiq. If you've never seen him live, you should.
1: Incredible. One of my favorites.
0: And by the way, if you've never seen Parliament Funkadelic with George Clinton, you need news.
1: Be there.
0: You better call your mama for this one. It's going to be crazy. It's all going on August 22nd into 23rd. KJLH will be in the house. Jazz on the beach.
1: That's what you should do, jazz at, on the beach.
0: On the beach.
1: It's going to be
0: no,
1: fun.
0: No city can do it like this.
1: Only nobody. L.A.
0: Nobody.
1: Can't do this nowhere else.
0: Nobody. We out here in these streets too, boy. Hey, we got some great music coming up. Let's go to the phone. 520. Oh, sorry, wrong number. I still got to get it out of my system.
1: It's all right.
0: Man.
1: It's all right.
0: I was calling it the other day, and it forwarded me to the other number, the new number. So it's 310-330-KJLH. What's up?
2: What's up? This is C-Bone with 6X Entertainment. What's happening?
0: What's going on?
2: You got it, man. Dude, look, I just wanted to give you props for this past weekend where our boy Ural did something in Compton, says, "Hip hop saved my life." You were a fantastic host, man. It was nothing but unity there from the start to the beginning. It was just great to see the love, not only from the radio station, from yourself, but just the community as a whole.
0: Yeah, man, I think he's talking to you.
1: You know what, man? I really appreciate that, man. That really touched my heart to be back in Compton with the people, man. That's why I do what I do, man. So I appreciate it.
2: Yeah, it was good, man. On behalf of TNT and the rest of the team, man, again, thank you all. Much love to you and Tammy and everyone else.
0: That's my girl, Tia P. Did Emma do a great job?
2: Yeah, he did a fantastic job. Yeah, he did. He That's really right. did.
0: We got to get him on stage more. People need to see Emma on stage a little
1: yes,
0: more.
1: Yes, Lord. Yes, Lord.
2: No, people need to see all of y'all, man. People don't realize how much talent is there at KJLH. They just hear the voices, but they don't really know the history.
0: Yeah, we got a choir and some singers.
2: Oh, I know.
0: All right, man. Thanks for calling. See you later.
2: Always got peace.
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0: That's a different sound for Eric.
1: It is. He's screaming, though. He's screaming in the back because he got them pearls on his neck. See, if he didn't have them pearls, he could let it out. Eric, get them pearls off your neck. Good dude. Good song. Radio Free, KJLH. Kevin Nash is coming in next. 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No recovery, no fee. Guy Black in for Tammy. She will be back tomorrow, as we said.
0: All right.
1: So those that are just tuning in, Tammy's good tomorrow with the Tea Room and more. Happy birthday once again to my man, Rick Daniels. Celebrating his birthday today, the Harley Davidson lover. He rides them Harleys, man.
0: Okay, all right.
1: Rides them Harley.
0: Happy birthday.
1: Yeah, good day for him. I think he's 75. No, I'm just joking. Yeah. I don't know how old you are, Rick. How old are you, man? He's old enough. That's what he said. I'm old enough. Emmett, thank you for letting me hang out with you today. Oh,
0: man. Thank you for putting up, Mr. Black.
1: I got to get out of here, man. I got traffic to get in.
0: Oh, yeah, good luck. See, if you was going back to the hood like myself.
1: What do you mean?
0: 15 minutes, you good.
1: I am back in the hood. I'm definitely in the hood.
0: You know, you in the high rise in Hollywood Hills.
1: Why do you think Compton is the only... Wait, first of all. Why do you think Compton is the only hood? What do you say?
0: I never said.

0: That. Compton is
1: really not hood.
0: It's not hood. Yeah, that's what I'm saying. Come on, man.
1: It's actually a suburb of the inner city.
0: Okay.
1: It's not a hood at all. I'm just saying, I'm not going up in the hills. I don't got to wait all that traffic.
0: Yeah, because the president used to live in Compton.
1: He did.
0: Two of them.
1: Yeah, it's spiritual out there, man.
0: George Bush and George Bush.
1: Daddy and the father.
0: Yeah.
1: Yeah, they lived in Compton.
0: He was there when he was young.
1: Yeah. Compton is very historical ground.
0: Right.
1: Y'all follow me. I'm going to let y'all know how amazing Compton is.
0: But you making it like if somebody doesn't live in the hood, they not cool. Or it's just, what are you saying?
1: There's nothing about cool. I'm talking about traffic.
0: I think everywhere is a hood. Because hood means neighbor hood. It's a compound word.
1: There you go.
0: Learned that in third grade.
1: Ooh, come on now.
0: From the day you were born to the riding the hearse, things are never so bad they couldn't be worse. If you see someone without a smile, do what I do. I give them one of mine. Go out and make it a great evening. Be safe. I love you. And I love my job.
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1: A dedication to the independent woman. 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Ladies, Mr. Jamie Foxx. 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
1: You know, I can't speak for all girls, but we just be mad that you didn't leave us alone. 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

0: Reyes. Her name is Jessie Reyes. Ain't You Tired, the name of that. Ain't You Tired. Copy and pasting my love, right? All right, you tune to Radio Free, 102.3 KJLH. What's happening, y'all? It's Kevin Nash. Check it in on this beautiful Monday evening. Yes, I'm excited to be here. Right by your side until 12 o'clock midnight. And, of course, I got some great music on the way for you. And I look forward to the 9 o'clock hour. Get a chance to kind of slow the tempo down a bit. Take your requests and dedications. All your beautiful love messages. And hearing all those beautiful love stories, too. Yeah, so it ain't going to change tonight. Beginning at 9 o'clock, we call it After Dark. I want to invite you to call in tonight, beginning at 9 o'clock, to let your heart speak to your significant other. Say something sweet, loving, and meaningful. And, of course, I'm going to play some beautiful love songs and ultimate slow jams tonight, starting at 9 o'clock. Don't miss that. All right, in the meantime, Lucky Day got a brand new song out called Nowhere Fast. I'll come back and play that one. Got some Burna Boy, got some Brandy. Everybody's talking about Brandy. She looks beautiful to me. Kendrick Lamar, how about that? It's all next right here on KJLH.
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0: Weekend with Janelle Monae, Charlie Wilson, and Parliament Funkadelic. 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

0: That's an old southern term right there. Ruin. You're going to ruin that boy. Got his nose wide open, too. 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All right, it's Kevin Nash. 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We got John Legend, we got Janelle Monae, Raphael Sadiq. I'm so excited about Parliament Funkadelic featuring George Clinton and more. It's going to be off the chain, and this is your summer Radio Free event. And we have your free tickets. Yes, we do. And we have them right now. 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Go get them tickets, all right? All right, the Commodore is on the way. Some Jennifer Hudson by request. Got a new one from PJ Morton by request, too, for my friends in Torrance. Baby girl, I got you covered. It's all next right here on KJLH.
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102.3 KJLH. All right, get ready. Get into that comfortable spot. Get your things together because, yes, coming up in 19 minutes, we're going to be kicking off After Dark right at 9 o'clock, taking your requests, your dedications, your love messages, giving you the chance to let your heart speak while we're live. Give that woman, give that man her flowers while they're here. How about that? So when you call me at 310-330-KJLH, I'm going to record a very special, loving, beautiful message from you and then play you back on the radio. And of course, right after that, play a beautiful love song to seal the deal. All right? We're 19 minutes away, so get it together. Okay? All right. Think about what you're going to say before you say it. And think about a real nice love song that I can play tonight beginning at 9. Okay? All right. Stevie Wonder's on the way, Whitney Houston, the newest one from Snoop, and more. And I'll see you

0: Roseanne with Janelle Monae, Charlie Wilson, and Parliament Funkadelic. On Sunday the 23rd, it's John Legend, Raphael Sadiq, Original Coffee, Terrace Martin, and more. 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

0: 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Kensworth, what happened, man?
1: I was just driving down Manchester going towards the 405, and somebody just made an unprotected left-hand turn, and I couldn't stop, and I happened to run into him. Their insurance decided it was their fault. The police report decided it was their fault. I know it was their fault, though.
0: And you called home a Malayam.
1: Check this out. When I was at the accident, still in my car, I've heard you give home a Malayam praises many times. And I called Homa's office, and they said, take pictures. Within 5 minutes, the girl said, we're going to represent you. We're going to take your case.
0: Get to the good part. When did you see that check?
1: The accident happened in November. Homa was constantly in touch with me, Homa and her team. I saw that check last Friday, Tammy.
0: And you ain't called to take me to dinner, Kensworth? Shame on you.
1: Tammy, you're spoken for. I have no chance.
0: Well, your odds look good with Homa Malayam. Call her if you've been in an accident. 310-207-9009. 310-207-9009. Thanks, Kensworth.
1: Anytime, Tammy. Like you always say, you want to know the feedback on who you recommend? Well, this is great.
0: The law offices of Homa Malayam.
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After Dark, hour number one on Radio Free 102.3 KJLH. It's Kevin Nash right by your side. Y'all ready? Yes, you are. All right, cool, cool, cool. Going to open up the phone lines right now. Area code 310-330-5554. 310 is the area code, 330-KJLH. Taking your requests and dedications tonight. And also giving you the opportunity to let your heart speak to your significant other, to your very special person, your special someone. Flesh of your flesh, bone of your bone, your man, your woman, your blessing from the Most High God. Yeah, who's special to you, right? All right. So when you call me, I'm going to record a very special, loving, beautiful message from you. And then I'll be playing you back on the radio. And right after that, play a beautiful love song. You know how we put it down, right? Monday through Thursday, the 9 o'clock hour and the 10 o'clock hour. All right, for those of you who just wanted to sit back, relax, and enjoy some beautiful slow jams, you can do that too, okay? All right. We'll come back. Your requests, your dedications, your love messages. It's After Dark right here on KJLH.

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1: Can't complain, my brother. What about you?
0: Well, God bless you, man, my brother. And I'd like to put out a delegation to my wife, Tracy Robinson Davis, who mastered Kayla by grazing in the grass.
1: Yeah. Is that a good love song? Is that a good love song to a woman, grazing in the grass?
0: Well, you know, we got married on this song. You could play Always Together. That would be good as well. She'd love that.
1: I think that's the perfect love song.
0: Always and forever.
1: Right, right. Not grazing in the grass, but that one, yeah.

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0: free, 102.3 KJLH. Hour number one of After Dark is coming to a close. We've got about 17 minutes left. We'll come back. More requests, more dedications. Keep it coming tonight. Make a note of our new number if you're still dialing that old number. Don't do it. It's done. The new number, area code 310-330-5554. 310-330-KJLH. Okay. All right. So when you call, I'm going to record you. Don't forget. Then play you back on the radio with a very special love message to the one you love. All right. We'll come back to that more. It's After Dark right here on KJLH.
1: People, it's Tammy Mack, and my girl Tracy got in a car accident the other day. Tracy, what happened?
2: Y'all already know. 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
3: Girl, I was on that 110 freeway at Martin Luther King Boulevard.
2: Mm-hmm. MLK.
3: And bam, somebody hit me from the back.
2: Oh, Lord.
3: Man, I sat in that car, and just as I was sitting there, your commercial came on. Mm-hmm. As soon as I thought about it and I heard that commercial, you know there's only one person that I would trust with this situation.
2: Homa Malaya.
3: Man, Miss Homa looked out for me, her and her staff, her settlement.

0: that she got for me put me in front of my bills.
1: Girl, I ain't never been in front of them.
0: In front of them.
1: I don't even know what the view look like in front of them.
0: In front of them.
1: Oh, Lord, in front of them. Well, if you want to be laughing instead of crying like Tracy and in front of your bills, not behind, I suggest you call Home of Malayim if you've been in an automobile accident. 310-207-9009. 310-207-9009. The law offices of Home of Malayim. She is the name and voice you can
0: trust.
2: Ladies, it's time to upgrade your wellness journey and have fun doing it. 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
3: So let me say something, because I got something to say. Song is called Forgive Them.

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It's getting late, huh? Uh-oh. Get sleepy eyes. Wake up, wake up. All right. Still taking your requests and dedications, your love messages at 310-330-5554. 310-330-KJLH. Say something sweet to the person you love. I know for a fact, listen, if you do not do those necessary things, that relationship is doomed. All right. It'll be over just like that. I know you got to work. I know you got your mind and your head and your business. I got it. I get it. All right. But do not pass up this opportunity to call in tonight to let your heart speak. Okay? All right. I'll play you back on the radio and play a beautiful love song. And that should fill his or her tank up for about a week or so. All right, cool. All right, we'll come back to more. Don't move. It's After Dark right here on KJLH.

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And I want to dedicate this song to you. I love you, baby. 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

0: Hello.
1: Hey.
0: How are you?
1: I'm pretty good. What about yourself?
0: I'm great. Well, kind of great. I had a request for you, Kevin, if you can. I'm not even sure if you have this song, but do you have You Are My Friend by Patti LaBelle?
1: Yeah, You Are My Friend. I do have that.
0: Yes. Okay, can you play that for me, please? My brother, I haven't spoken to him in like a year. We've been trying to locate him. I'm praying that he's okay. And when we were younger, that's a song that we used to sing together, me, myself, him, and my mom. So I've just been kind of thinking about him and missing him. So I just wanted to hear that song, if you could.
1: Oh, I would absolutely love to play it for you guys. What's your brother's name?
0: His name is Troy.
1: Troy, if you're listening, man, get in contact with your sister, man. She's missing you, and she loves you, and she want to hear from you.
0: Yes. Thank you so very much, Kevin. I truly appreciate you for that.

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Hour number two of After Dark on a cloudy Monday evening. Cloudy all weekend long, right? But still warm. It's a little bit too warm to cuddle, right? Somebody gonna be sweating, I know. We'll come back to more slow jams, your requests, your dedications, ultimate love songs. You know how we do it. We got a few minutes left, so get it into me right away. You want to say something sweet and special to the person you love? 310-330-KJLH. All right. We're coming back to that and more. It's all next right here on KJLH. Don't move.

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2: 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What happened?
3: I was in a car accident. The young lady ran into me, hopped out of the car, acting crazy. Didn't react to her. Just did what I know to do, which is take pictures, call home on Malayam. She called me back right away. First thing she asked was, are you okay? Within the next hour, they took my case right on it right away. The young lady made some statements that wasn't necessarily true. And home on Malayam team proved her wrong. They went an extra mile for me, and I was the happiest person on earth. 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They are absolutely real. And Homa is a real person. Hardworking people. Love them.
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0: 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Yeah, we play the best music. It's the best station on the planet, baby. It's Kevin Nash keeping you company. And when I come back, I got a new one from Eric Benet. Who's Going to Save Us? It's a great song. Check out the lyrics of that, all right? Major by request for my friends in Hawthorne. I got you covered. We got a classic coming up from Regina Bell. I'm talking about the best music, y'all, right here. For all my late night workers and my folk who simply can't sleep, I got you covered, baby. Don't move. 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

Yeah, big tonight. All right, my time is up, y'all. Mr. Hugh Fuller's coming up next at 12 o'clock midnight. It's been fun. Thank you so very kindly for joining me every night, Monday through Friday, 7 p.m. until midnight. And of course, it's only up to the Most High God. If He decides to spare my life and to keep me here on this planet for tomorrow, I'll be back tomorrow night at 7 o'clock, all right? But it's all up to Him. Hey, do me a favor. Please keep my name on your prayer list. I so need your prayers. And I want you to know that I'm always praying for you because I love you so very much. I do. And I guess I will see you when I look at you. Good night, everybody. I'm gone.

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0: That brother right there is a quadruple threat. Model, actor, author, and singer. 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We are you and we keep you well informed. I got a new one for you from Lucky Day. It's called Nowhere Fast. I got it on the other side for you. Snoop Dogg in the morning mix by request. And hit me up this morning for all your requests at 310-330-KJLH. That's 310-330-5554. Top of the morning to you.
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0: Radio Free 102.3 KJLH, dropping something new for you. Eric Bellinger with Cry in Front of You. Good morning, it's Hugh Fuller. Happy Tuesday. It's going to be a hot one. 80s and 90s temperatures expected in the forecast, according to the KJLH Weather Desk. Make sure everybody stays well hydrated, okay? 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Everywhere you are, because we are you. All right, Dave Hollister is on the other side with his new song, Voodoo Magic.
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1: 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Oh, yeah. Baby. 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

as a brand new one from the artist whose stage name is Apropos. Just like it sounds, A-P-R-O-P-O-S, Apropos, as in very appropriate, distinct, huh? He actually gained attention on season 19 of The Voice, and then he kind of stepped away from music to recover from vocal polyps and to refine his artistic vision. Now he is back

0: And that's his new single called Tenth Floor. Incidentally, real name, Austin Dunston. Good morning. Up ahead, I got a new one for you from Brent Fayaz called Full Moon, Fall in Tokyo. 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

0: That's a brand new one from Mr. Raheem Devon. The pleasure would be mine. Happy Tuesday. Hugh Fuller close by your side. As always, the pleasure is mine. 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I got Nigeria's Thames on the other side by request. And also by request, the queen of hip-hop soul, rock and roll hall of famer, the one, the only, Miss Mary J. Blige. 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

0: British-Nigerian singer-songwriter Odile, collaborating with Nigerian superstar Wizkid on a hot new track called Nights in the Sun. Rising stars Genevieve and Jordan Warden with their new single Waiting Room up next on the request list. Tevin Campbell, also by request. And the Tuesday morning inspiration and worship begins at 3 this morning. Top of the morning to you, Hugh Fuller and you. Together we ease into the early Tuesday morning on Radio Free 102.3 KJLH.
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0: Today, 80s and 90s temperatures and lots of sunshine expected over the Southland. Make sure everybody stays well hydrated. Enjoy the Tuesday safely. 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

0: got to open up your mouth. 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
1: Democracy, there's no such thing as a democracy with a two-party system. And the third lane, or, you know, it's not existent. The independent streak, the Green Party ain't a thing. Bernie is, you know, independent until he needs a Democratic base for votes. Like, it's not a real thing. And so I always think about, speaking of posters on the wall, my dad brought back home right after Nelson Mandela's election, like, this thing about South Africa's democratic system. And there were all these parties, like, they had parties based on sports, and, like, there were a gazillion parties on this poster. Mm-hmm. And in my mind, in high school, in middle school, I was like, that's what democracy is supposed to look like. And I've never shed that thought. I'm like, we could have a black party. If the Tea Party pushed Republicans further to the right, we could have a black party that pushes Democrats further to inclusivity. Don't call yourself a big tent party if half of the damn party is invisible to you.
2: That's right.
1: So it's so funny to me, because there's they saying I'm bought off by the Democrats. I'm like, where is the money then?
2: You don't got it.
1: These folks are afraid of me. Like, I'm not bought off by no damn Democratic Party. I'm more critical of the Democrats because I expect more out of them than Republicans.
3: Well, good morning and welcome to The Front Page. I'm Dara Star Tucker, and this is your morning meditation. Every election cycle, Americans are told that democracy is on the ballot. We hear that phrase so often that it's easy to stop asking a more fundamental question: how democratic is our democracy in the first place? That's the question that Angela Rye raises, and it's worth sitting with. Her point is not simply that America has two major political parties. Plenty of countries have dominant parties. Her argument is that our political culture leaves very little room for anything outside of that binary. Independent movements struggle to survive. Third parties rarely gain traction. Even politicians who brand themselves as independents often find themselves relying on one of the two major parties when it matters most. The result is a political system that offers voters two broad coalitions and expects everyone to squeeze themselves into one or the other. Angela Rye contrasts that with South Africa after the end of apartheid. She remembers seeing a poster filled with political parties representing different interests and communities. Whether those parties ultimately won elections wasn't the point. The point was that people had meaningful choices. Democracy wasn't reduced to two brands competing for market share. That memory leads her to a proactive idea. What if Black Americans had an independent political party? Not necessarily one designed to replace Democrats or Republicans, but one capable of exerting pressure. She points to the Tea Party as an example. It never became a major party in the traditional sense, yet it dramatically reshaped the Republican Party from within. It shifted priorities, influenced candidates, and changed the ideological direction of the party. Black voters have rarely exercised that kind of leverage. Instead, Black political loyalty is often treated as automatic. Democratic leaders count on overwhelming Black support every election, while Republicans have largely stopped competing for it. It's a strange position for the Democratic Party's most reliable voting bloc to occupy. Reliability has not always translated into influence. Angela Rye also refuses a criticism that's become increasingly common in political conversations. She rejects the idea that criticizing Democrats somehow makes her a Republican, while supporting Democrats means she's been bought off. Her response is refreshingly simple. She expects more from the party that claims to represent her interests. That may be the most important point that she makes. Democracy should not depend on loyalty. It depends on accountability. Political parties are supposed to earn support, not inherit it. When voters stop believing that they have alternatives, politicians stop feeling pressure to deliver. Whether Angela Rye's solution is the right one is open for debate. The problem she's describing, however, deserves far more attention than it usually receives. And that is your morning meditation for this Tuesday, July 14th, 2026. Coming up, we have your headlines. South Carolina prepares to swear in Lindsey Graham's sister as his temporary Senate replacement, making history as the state's first female senator. The United States launches another round of strikes against Iran as tensions over the Strait of Hormuz continue to escalate. A federal judge sharply criticizes Donald Trump's lawsuit over his leaked tax returns, while dangerous triple-digit

heat moves into Southern California, increasing wildfire danger and health concerns across the region. Coming up later in the show, educator and school founder Dr. Cynthia Smith joins us to discuss rethinking education from the ground up. Then psychologist Dr. Koshuna Huddleston shares practical strategies for protecting your mental health in today's increasingly stressful world. But up first, Get Up, Stand Up by Bob Marley and the Wailers. Released in 1973 on the landmark album Burnin', Get Up, Stand Up was written by Bob Marley and Peter Tosh after witnessing the poverty and inequality that existed in Haiti during a tour of the Caribbean. Rather than focusing on the promise of justice in the afterlife, Marley challenged listeners to demand dignity and human rights in the present. The song quickly became one of reggae's defining protest anthems and has been embraced by civil rights, labor, and democracy movements around the world. This is Bob Marley and the Wailers with Get Up, Stand Up. 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I'm Dara Starr Tucker, and I'll be back with your morning's headlines right after this. Where art speaks and justice listens, this is The Front Page.

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1: Good morning, Radio Free 102.3 KJLH, Danny Morrison and Fatara Star Tucker. And here are your morning headlines. AP News is reporting Lindsey Graham's sister, Darlene Graham Nordone, has been named as her late brother's temporary replacement in the U.S. Senate after his unexpected death over the weekend. South Carolina Governor Henry McMaster announced at a news conference at the State House on Monday that Nordone would serve the remaining months on Graham's current term, which expires in January. Senate Majority Leader John Thune said afterward that she will be sworn in Tuesday afternoon. Nordone will be the first woman to represent the state in the Senate. Quote, "It is such an honor," she said, as dozens of Graham staffers and campaign advisors stood behind her, some with

Eyes glassy from welling tears. Quote, Lindsay has always been there for me, and now I will be there for him. AP News is reporting the U.S. announced a new round of strikes on Iran on Monday, hours after Donald Trump said Washington is reinstating a blockade on Iran in the Strait of Hormuz and, in a seeming policy reversal, will charge other ships for safe passage. All of that comes as Iran has insisted it actually controls the critical waterway and as the new exchange of fire threatened a return to all-out war. U.S. Central Command announced on social media that the U.S. military had begun another round of strikes against Iran. Moments after the military announced the new strikes, Trump called it, quote, another major attack. Trump also provided new details on administration, doing an about-face and suggesting it would charge tolls for ships going through the strait after previously suggesting that it wouldn't. It's a change in U.S. policy that until now said the strait should remain open to all without tolls, as it was before the U.S. and Israel attacked Iran on February 28th. Any attempt by the U.S. or Iran to charge fees would violate global norms on freedom of navigation and raise tensions, likely causing further economic disruption far beyond the region. AP News is reporting Donald Trump's lawsuit against the Internal Revenue Service over his leaked tax returns was filed for a, quote, improper purpose. A judge said Monday as she referred one of his lawyers for potential disciplinary action and characterized the $10 billion complaint as an exercise in self-dealing. U.S. District Judge Kathleen Williams accused Trump and his lawyers in a scathing ruling of having manipulated the court system when he sued a federal agency under his control, bypassing a requirement that parties in a lawsuit must have adverse interests. The lawsuit ended in a settlement that granted the president immunity from tax audits and established a $1.776 billion fund to compensate Trump allies who believe that they have been unjustly persecuted. The judge stopped short of explicitly voiding the deal, shielding Trump from tax scrutiny, but said the government cannot claim in official proceedings that the agreement was the result of a legitimate legal process. The LA Times is reporting a major heat wave across California's interior is expected to push temperatures into the triple digits this week, further elevating the fire threat and raising concerns about health risks. According to the Weather Service's Monday forecast discussion, this warming trend will give way to dangerous heat by midweek, with temperatures climbing from San Luis Obispo County down to the border in San Diego County. Widespread heat advisories have been issued for much of the region for Friday, with the exception of beach cities. Beginning Tuesday morning, an extreme heat watch will go into effect when officials warn of dangerously hot conditions with temperatures ranging from 95 to 105 being possible. There's a high risk for dangerous heat illness for anyone, especially for the young and the very old, those without air conditioning and those active outdoors, the heat advisory said. Highs by Wednesday away from the coast will range from 90 to 105 degrees in most of the region, the Weather Service warned. In Los Angeles County, the San Fernando Valley will probably see the most extreme temperatures, with Woodland Hills expected to hit 110 degrees Wednesday. The Antelope Valley could also reach 110 degrees, while Santa Clarita will be close behind at 105 and 106 degrees, forecasters said. In community news, the American Red Cross is facing an emergency blood shortage and needs donors to give now to take steps to protect patient care. A steep decline in blood donations since the end of May has created a growing gap between supply and patient need. Every donation is critical to rebuilding the nation's blood supply. The most important way to help end the blood shortage is to book an appointment. 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Additional details can be found at redcrossblood.org/July. 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

0: 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And those are your headlines for this Thursday, the 14th of July, 2026. When we come back, we have your question of the day, your trivia question, your black trivia question of the day. This is Radio Free 102.3 KJLH. This is Danny Morrison in for the Queen, Dara Star Tucker. We'll be right back. Keep it in.
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6: I got to stay on a positive vibe. 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

0: Radio Free 102.3. KJLH, Danny Morrison in for the Queen's Daughter, Star Tucker. Happy to be in the spot, Bobo in the building. And still ahead, we're going to talk to Dr. Cynthia Smith. She's the founder of a tuition-free STEM K-12 private school about preparing children for success and why education begins long before the first day of kindergarten. Then, licensed psychologist Dr. Kashuna Huddleston helps us understand anxiety, resilience, and what it really means to care for our mental health. Two really important conversations that we want you all to be a part of this morning. If you want to do that, you know how we do. 310-330-KJLH. 310-330-KJLH. But before that, we're going to crown a new Black culture historian of the day. This is my first time doing it. Usually when Dara's not here, I skip it because that is her bag. It's her thing. But we're going to do it this morning. Okay. We've been spending the week discussing the places that built Black America, as you all know. So here's the question. You guys ready? The question is, this Oklahoma community became known as Black Wall Street because of its extraordinary economic success before racial violence destroyed much of it in 1921. What was it called? And this is underhand slow pitch right here. Clue number one, more than 300 Black-owned businesses operated here, including banks, hotels, theaters, newspapers, and medical offices. Clue number two, a white mob attacked the community over 2 days in 1921, killing hundreds of residents and destroying nearly every building. And clue number three, although it was devastated, the community became a lasting symbol of Black entrepreneurship, resilience, and the ongoing fight for racial justice. Let us know. 310-330-KJLH. I got to get used to saying that. 310-330-KJLH. And it's 310-330-5554. Give us a phone call if you know the answer to the Black culture historian of the day. And I must say, I've talked to Dara a number of times about the answer to this, whether or not, because she grew up in this community, not to toss more hints out there. And I was surprised that I didn't know much about this community, I would say a decade ago. And I'm really surprised. You would say the same thing, I'm sure.
1: Nope.
0: Yeah. It's like,
1: I knew about it.
0: You knew about it?
1: Mm-hmm.
0: How'd you know about it, though?

0: comics. And what was the show that HBO had?
1: The one that they canceled way too soon after one season.
0: Yeah, they gave it a season.
1: Yeah, I can't remember.
0: Yeah, that was Watchmen.
1: Yeah.
0: Yeah, that one. No, but it was another one, too.
1: I know which one you're talking about. It had Jonathan Majors.
0: He's a star in it. That was the other one that taught me a lot about it, too. But I knew about it when I actually started working here. There was a show on it. So that was almost like 15, 16 years ago.
1: Right. Yeah, it was...
0: Made me do some research and made me have a lot of animosity towards some people.
1: Yeah, I'm with you. We ain't gonna get into that. Let's go to the phones right now. Let's go to line one and see if they know the answer to our Black culture question of the day. Line one, what's on your mind, huh?
2: Good morning.
1: Good morning. How you doing, Queen?
2: I'm doing well.
1: Hi. Do you know the
2: answer?
0: I was wondering who it was.
1: Identify yourself, Queen.
0: You gotta ask, Danny.
1: I did, out the gate.
0: No, yeah, you didn't.
2: You have to ask.
1: You did not. I didn't ask her name.
2: No.
1: All right, no. Let me try that again.
0: Let's go to line one.
1: Good morning, Queen. Who am I talking to?
2: Is
1: that not identifying her? She's the Queen.
0: That's not, okay. So from now on, Donna, just tell everybody when you introduce yourself, your name is Queen. Just Queen, that's it.
2: Queen.
1: Well, she looks for it from now on every single time you call, it seems like. But I'm going to assume you know the answer to the Black culture historian of the day, right?
2: Yeah, it's Tulsa.
1: Let's go. You are correct.
2: Yes.
0: What's the correct name of it?
1: She said Greenwood. She said it.
2: Yeah, Greenwood.
1: Yeah, Greenwood District of Tulsa, Oklahoma. The Tulsa race massacre remained absent from many history books for decades. Today, Greenwood stands as one of the clearest reminders of both Black economic achievement and the violence that often met that success. Donna, Bo and I was just talking about it. How long have you known about Greenwood yourself?
2: Oh, for a long time.
1: Yeah.
2: Long time.
1: Yeah. I cannot.
2: But I'm older than the two of you, too. I'm in the Jones.
0: Oh, no, Danny's like 70.
2: He's called the Jones.
1: Not as young as you think.
2: No, I'm not. Yeah.
1: Right. So when did you first hear about it? You didn't learn about it in school, I'm assuming. When do you think you learned about it?
2: Well, not super, super recent, but I would say 20-something years,
1: okay.
2: Maybe. Something like that.
1: Okay. Yeah. Well, what are your feelings just overall about that time period, because it didn't take place over a number of days, it took place over a while. Well, how do you feel about that as far as personal feelings regarding the entire incident?
2: I mean, it makes me angry. When I did hear about it, I was like, we can't have nothing. You know, all the haters out there, you know, the white folks that hate on Black people because, you know, they want you separate. But when you get separate and you're successful, it's a problem, right?
1: Yeah.
2: I mean, you know, separate, you want to live separately and have your own things and not be bothered by Black people. But as soon as we get successful, you have to push us down and take what we have. There's so much land that has been taken from us, you know, by white people running us out, just claiming our land. So, you know, reparations. I'm in so much in favor of reparations for us, you know, because our ancestors worked this land forever without pay. So we're owed that. And they did promise us that, you know, once we were free, we would get, you know, they promised us land, but we never got it. So, yeah, that's hard. I feel like a lot was taken, of course, from us, you know.
1: Yeah, you're preaching. There's a number of people that believe, Black people that believe that we have missed out on a ton of generational wealth just based off of that incident alone. It reminds me of a meme that I saw a long time ago that said, you know, they criticize the Black community for not having fathers in the home. Meanwhile, the system is locking up our Black fathers at a disproportionate rate at the same time. You can't have it both ways.
2: Yeah, but I heard those statistics are kind of wrong, too, because they are. Now, me, I grew up with a father in my home, you know, and I praise the Lord for that. Right. Because I think it made a difference in me and my siblings, our life, that we did have a dad there, you know, because my mom, she was just such a sweet person. We would have ran all over her
1: yeah.
2: if we didn't have my dad putting

0: SmackDown in that house, right? So, I mean, but I always hear that the statistics are wrong. They try to put it on black men or, you know, not in the home and not, you know, but I heard that there's a lot of black fathers that participate, and I'm around a lot of good black fathers, and I feel like the two of you are strong examples of that. So I want us to stop saying that, you know, like black people say black on black crime, when, you know, it's known that, you know, there's white on white crime, there's Asian on Asian, that people in their own communities seem to commit crimes against people in their own communities, but we're the only ones that have black on black crime. So,
1: Donna,
0: yeah, I just think that.
1: I've never heard you come in here and just blaze it up the way that you're doing. I'm a little surprised.
2: Well, because normally about 30 seconds after she talks, you and Dara start singing.
1: Oh, yeah. Oh, I got to give it to you. Oh, Donna. You deserve it this morning. Oh, Donna. Very well. By the way, what number is this for you?
0: 19.
1: Shouts out to Donna. No doubt.
0: I'm two in a row. Yesterday and today.
1: All right. We got it. You popped enough. Get out of here. I appreciate you, Queen. Have a blessed day, okay?
0: And I just want to say one thing. I love when you're, you know, guest host when Dara's not there. However, I was like, Danny's not going to do the question.
1: I love hearing Danny, but he ain't going to do the question. That's kind of cold-blooded right there.
0: I was shocked.
1: Somewhere Dara is smiling at you saying that right now, somewhere.
0: Yeah, Dara is smiling.
2: As she works on a nightstand or something.
1: Yeah, right now.
0: Exactly.
1: She's sanding somewhere right now. Dara, appreciate you, Queen. God bless you, okay?
0: Donna, you called me Dara.
1: I said Dara. Oh, my God.
2: Lord, that's why it helps to ask the name when you first answer the phone.
1: Yeah, that helps, boy.
2: Yeah.
1: I'm sorry, Donna, Dara, whatever your name is.
2: No, her name is Queen, remember?
1: Queen,
2: thank you, too? And congratulations for number 19.
1: That's right, we appreciate
0: you. Thank you.
1: Have a good one.
0: Take care. Bye-bye.
1: When we come back, we got a couple of amazing guests that we will introduce you to before the top of the hour here. And you really need to keep it locked in as well. Also, join the discussion. You know how we do. 310-330-KJLH. 310-330-KJLH. 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

0: KJLH. Danny Morrison in for the Queen, Dara Star Tucker. We've got two wonderful guests this hour. And allow me to introduce you to the first. Dr. Cynthia Smith is an educator, entrepreneur, and Jacksonville native dedicated to expanding educational opportunities for young people. She earned a bachelor's degree in psychology and a master's in counselor education from the University of North Florida, followed by a doctorate in educational leadership from Nova Southeastern University after 16 years with Duval County Public Schools. In roles ranging from teacher to administrator, she founded Minds of the Future Academy. In 2019, she opened the first tuition-free STEM K-12 private school in her childhood neighborhood. She also leads the Minds of the Future Foundation, providing mentoring, tutoring, and scholarships for students. Ladies and gentlemen, kings and queens, everybody in between, Dr. Cynthia Smith is in the building.
1: All right. Thank you.
0: How you doing, Queen? You good?
1: Yeah, I'm good. Thank you for having me.
0: We ain't going to talk about that team right now. We did that off mic already. We ain't going to do that right now.
1: Go Jaguars.
0: Jaguars. I'm thinking if I hear Jaguire one more time, I'll take a hostage. I swear. People mispronounce that name all the time.
1: Yes. Yes.
0: So
1: they do. But hey, we're on a winning streak right now. We're going to ride off that.
0: Yeah, 1 year is not a streak, Queen, but we ain't gonna get into that.
1: It's a couple of games, game to game. We doing you on a streak.
0: Fair enough. So you spent 16 years in public education before opening your own schools. So what did you see that convinced you the traditional system wasn't enough?
1: Yeah, it was even though I had multiple roles when I worked in the public school system, like I was able to see how I was a bookkeeper. So I knew how to pay bills for the district, you know, which is a very big part. I knew how to budget. Then ultimately I became a teacher and administrator and saw a lot of things happening in those roles. But specifically, one of the things that I very rarely talk about is the fact when I was teaching and I saw so many, I was in an urban school district, 100% economically disadvantaged school, and I saw so many black boys that could not read. Mm-hmm. And that's ultimately what like started my wheels to turning, like, okay, something has to be done, because we hear and talk about all of the things that pretty much limits their abilities to

0: you know, pretty much surpass those things. But what are we doing to actually fix it? So I figure if I could figure out ways that I could fix it or help it, you know, the things that I was saying, then I was like, you know, and I think I'd be able to do something. I end up eventually getting my doctoral degree studying Black boys to Black men for 7 years.
1: We're talking to Dr. Cynthia Smith, and I can hear the young Cynthia in this conversation right now talking to me because, you know, you often say that your work is rooted in your own experiences growing up in Jacksonville. So what did young Cynthia Smith need that helped shape the educator that you eventually became?
0: Oh, education, because I'm from out East Jacksonville. Shout out to out East Jacksonville.
1: Right.
0: And and it was just, for me, being a young Cynthia, all I saw was education as my way out. I was excited to go to school. My teachers looked like, you know, they was living a very fulfilling life. And that was pretty much the closest professional person I ever had near me. So I was like, well, you know what? I'm just gonna get my education. And, you know, my grandmother always told me, you know, education was something that no one can ever take away from you.
1: Facts.
0: So people joke with me about, you've been in school forever, as a, you know, getting my education, because it took me 12 years to get a doctorate degree, but I got it. You know what I mean?
1: Yeah, 12 years is a long time. That's a lot. A lot of people say they don't like to go through the educational process, especially higher education, because they go, that's just too much time. Man, I got bills to pay. I got this. I got things to take care of.
0: Yeah.
1: What do you think it is? And I wanted to ask you earlier, because you mentioned young Black boys necessarily. Mm-hmm. Why do you think there's such a disparity between young Black boys learning and young Black girls? What is that about?
0: I really just believe that it is. It has a lot to do with several factors, but Black boys specifically tend to deal with, or shall I say, go through a lot of stages on identifying who they are. And so it's like, it's one of those things where they have something more to prove than a female. These are things that I saw firsthand. Like I said, my book and research is based off their experiences, because I've had people at places look at me like, well, you

0: things. Like I own a school. I've owned a school. This is my 10-year anniversary. Zero
1: Congratulations.
0: tolerance fighting. Thank you. Zero tolerance fighting at my school. Like, who goes 10 years and not have fights, build confidence, create students in an environment to be able to be innovative? Who does that? And so my goal is really to be a voice. I love what I do, but it's to be a voice. We have 100% parent participation. How
1: Wow.
0: do you do that? Like, people ask me these things all the time. It's a recipe. It's one of those things where I didn't open a school today and say tomorrow we're gonna have 100% proficiency in all these areas. It's a recipe. I'm very proud of the minds of the future. I'm proud of that.
1: So let me get this straight. In 10 years, you have 100% parent participation, and you also have zero fights in 10 years, Queen.
0: Yeah, absolutely.
1: Wow.
0: Zero. Because part of today is happening. Today is our first orientation. In order for your child to attend the first free tuition K through 12 private STEM school, you have to come to orientation. See, a lot of times, when I was working in a public school district, they created this program called Restorative Justice. Restorative Justice is a practice where you're teaching children to be proactive. If I don't like you, or because it happens in the real world, it's okay. Like I tell my students, it's okay if you don't like the student sitting next to you, but you're gonna coexist if you're here. But be proactive. If something happening, like we have to, one of the things that I learned is you have to teach children that snitching, like, get that word out of here. Like that saves lives. It saves, disciplinary actions. It saves so much stuff. So I'm like, hey, even though your parents teach you, somebody hit them back. I mean, don't get me wrong. I'm from out East Jacksonville, so I understand all that. But the restorative justice piece is to prevent all of that.
1: Right.
0: It's to prevent that. So we teach preventative measures. Now, we've had students, and let me be very transparent, because I like to go and the schools and visit. I do consulting, and I like realistic pictures. So I'm not gonna sit up here without some unrealistic situations. We've had students that have gotten to the point of, okay, let's do what we gotta do. You know what I'm saying? Let's throw some hands. But those are the students that are escorted out. I'm very strict on policy. I'm very direct on the expectation. So it's very clear from the students, the parents, the staff. It's not an East Side High situation,
1: One of my favorite movies of
0: but I
1: all
0: mean, at the
1: time.
0: end of the day, as a woman, female, black school founder, I definitely believe in accountability.
1: Ah, love, love, love it. You guys are listening to Dr. Cynthia Smith. She's an educator, entrepreneur, and Jacksonville native dedicated to expanding educational opportunities for young people. You want to follow her on Instagram at Dr. Smith Jax, JAX904. Dr. Smith Jax, JAX904. And if you want to check out the STEM school's Instagram, it's at Minds Academy, at Minds Academy. You want to ask her a question or give a comment, hit us on the hotline, 310-330-5554. That's 310-330-KJLH. So you've worked as a, let me get this straight, a clerk. I'm naming all these things. You done 15,000 jobs. Clerk, bookkeeper, teacher, administrator, professor, and now you're a school founder. Now, how has seeing education from so many different angles changed your perspective on things?
0: Oh man, it had me all over the place.
1: I can tell.
0: So when you introduced me, you said schools with the S, right?
1: Right.
0: So initially, I was thinking, yeah, I'm going to open a daycare because that's where it starts at. We need a daycare. So when I first started in 2016, being an entrepreneur, leaving the school district, I was like, yeah, I'm going to open a daycare because that's where it starts. You know, well, and then I was like, okay, well, this not really where it started. These kids, some of them, excuse me, you know, just being realistic, they bad. Right. Like, that ain't where it starts.
1: Right.
0: You know, no, it need to start.

0: right? So I was like, well, I can't get in their home. So let me see what I can do. I'm going to add on some grades, right? So then I went up to fifth grade and I realized, okay, all right, it don't start at my preschool. But what I ended up doing was expanding my grades, and I was able to grow the children and expand their academics, expand their knowledge, you know, and just being able to see them transform. Like, I've taken students to like robotics competitions and on trips, and being able to see their minds explore. It's just, oh my goodness. It has been like such a blessing. Then I was like, okay, well, I want to see it go a little bit farther. Then I have parents who's like attracted to the fact of, this lady is making all this happen for my child. We never leaving. So then I went up to 12th grade. So 3 years ago, we graduated our first class. And since then and thereafter, we've been tracking, just seeing what it is that we are doing, making sure that, you know, we're growing in the areas in which we want to expand our program. So last year, we purchased our forever school home, 28,000 square feet.
1: Wow.
0: It is Minds of the Futures. And I'm so excited. And I say that with so much passion and gratitude, because over 10 years, we never closed. We kept growing. And it was just me as the leader having to run to different buildings and, you know, over here at my preschool, over here at my private school, over here at another preschool, another private school. So I was like, oh my goodness. So who would have ever thought like we would have purchased, owned, is ours. And now coming into this 2026 school year, we will have, we'll be opening our new school doors. And so with that, though, as a school founder, man, it comes with another set of challenges.
1: That's right.
0: Another set of things that I've got to, you know, work really hard to achieve. And yeah.
1: Now,
0: so if you're listening and you want to be a part, you want to be a supporter, please follow me. It's everywhere on my website, because, you know, I tell anybody, furnishing a home is one thing, but furnishing a school is another situation.
1: Especially if it's 28,000 square feet. You got a lot of room to work with.
0: Tell me about it.
1: So I want to push back on something that you said. We're talking about a kid being bad, right? I've always believed, this is my own personal opinion, that there's no such thing as a bad child. I believe they come from bad circumstances. So I want you to take me through your qualifications process. Somebody comes to give me the thumbs up on this. I want to hear you break it down, though. I can give my opinion all day long. How do you know whether or not a child is the right sort of child for your school?
0: Oh, I like that. So we do not do most private schools, especially Ivy League private schools, they do interviews with the families. And so it's the same way as if I'm hiring a teacher. I don't know in the interview if you can teach or not. So the same way I adapt to students. So I have parents in the orientation understand that in the first 90 days, we're trying to see if your child is a fit for our program.
1: Okay.
0: And if we are fit for your program, for your child as well, because I believe it's mutual. When I say bad, that term is so loose in my vocabulary, because I've seen a lot over the 10 years. And so even though, you know, I've had children classified as bad, meaning this, I won't say to the level of disrespect where, you know, it's uncontrollable, but I've seen disrespectfulness.
1: Yeah.
0: I've seen, you know, the parents be the source of the disrespectfulness, which is so problematic.
1: Right.
0: And I've seen them just don't have no lack of interest in education. But on the other hand, this student possesses so many other good qualities.
1: There it is.
0: Right?
1: Right.
0: So I don't go and say, hey, your child, I'm going to put them out. That's what makes another piece of the recipe for our school so special, is because instead of me saying, hey, I'm going to put them out, no, I'm on your case. Like, I know this is like probably, PG radio show, but I'm on your behind.
1: Okay.
0: So

0: In other words, there is no room for you. I'm going to build that confidence in you one way or the other. On my social media page, like my content team, they tend to typically ask these students, interviews. They do interviews with the students ultimately. And they hear a child say, I didn't like school. I didn't like coming to school until I came to Minds of the Future Academy. I didn't pay them to say that. And there's no payment for me to give a child to say that. But to just hear them say, I like being here. Because our school is not just about academics. It is also about experiences. And children lack experiences in a lot of schools. They take away field trips, and that's an experience. Field trips give kids experiences, but it also teaches them and it helps them. And I'm going to tell you one quick thing. That is the number one reason as to why African-American kids in high poverty areas do not perform well on assessments, because of the lack of experiences. We go in the test and we have to think on imagination.
1: Right.
0: Like, we're not going to be everywhere. I understand that. But we have to think on imagination. Imagination, back then when I was testing, there was no YouTube. So, I mean, look, the kids do get a little, imagination now. They can probably Google some things.
1: Right.
0: But, yeah.
1: Yeah, talking to Dr. Cynthia Smith. She's an educator, entrepreneur, Jacksonville native, dedicated to expanding educational opportunities for young people. Minds of the Future Academy. You want to follow that beautiful school. It's at Minds Academy on Instagram. You can also follow the queen at Dr. Smith Jax. That is J-A-X 904. Can we talk about STEM education for a second before I let you go here?
0: Absolutely.
1: Because when people hear STEM, they often think of science and technology, right? As a matter of fact, they even refer to it as STEAM now. They finally added arts to the entire experience, right? So what does a great STEM education really look like for a young child?
0: It for me, it looks like giving them opportunity to be creative and innovative. At every level, I think that it can be implemented into their daily academics in their classes. So, taking the opportunity to have them to learn how to solve a math problem more than one way, instead of teaching them one defined way in preschool, because we do have preschool and younger students. I was, like one of those people like, oh, they're not playing with no blocks in here. They're not about to build with no Legos. But it's multiple ways that you can make a tens column, So like I just believe in giving them all of these opportunities, but also giving them the understanding, of how to be able to be successful ultimately. Like, you're not too young. Children's brains are like sponges. So they're not too young to be able to learn how to what a STEM career can do for them. Like, students are graduating high school at 18 years old because they have a STEM certification in a specific area making six figures.
1: Right.
0: Like, that's just unheard of, back then. But now they have the opportunity. But or they have to be given, they have to be in an environment that gives them that opportunity. So what we do every year at Minds of the Future is by September 1st, we have had like the first STEM festival at our school. Like, we're landing helicopters in the hood of Jacksonville.
1: Ooh,
0: because,
1: man,
0: we want students to be able to understand you can fly this, what you can engineer this.
1: Go.
0: We giving that opportunity.
1: Mm.
0: Back to the experience. That's what STEM is all about, is giving an experience and showing what you can do for experience. When I first introduced We Are a STEM School on the east side of Jacksonville, parents didn't know what I was talking about. What you mean, STEM school? What is that? I had to do a lot of demonstration, a lot of flying drones. They see drones and they see, oh man, it's cute. Man, do you not know that your child can be a surveyor, a land surveyor, and make some money?
1: That's money. Yeah. So are you saying the same disparities as far as gender's concerned? I know over here in California, a lot more boys get involved in STEM education than girls. Is it also true in Florida?
0: It is, but I believe it or not, at my school, I have more girls than boys.
1: Wow.
0: Yeah.
1: Look at you.
0: I have more girls.
1: You changed the community in real time.
0: My daughter is one. She actually came to the school 2 years ago, and I mean, my daughter was

0: in public school because initially, like you stated in my bio, I was an administrator in public school. So my two children naturally went to public school. But when she got to my school, we were riding home one day, and I shared this with people, and it just warmed my heart. I never, ever heard my daughter talk about her future, like in a sense of what she wants to be when she grew up. Every parent want to hear that conversation from their child. What do you want to be when you grow up? You don't want to ask them, but to hear them just talk about it so freely. She was just talking about it so freely on what she wanted to be when she grew up. Like, I was just like, oh my God, this is amazing. And she was like, I really like the school. And I loved it because I was one of those parents that fought really hard to get my daughter into a public magnet school because of her talent, which was ballet and jazz dance. And when she got to the school, she did not, it wasn't great for her. She didn't like it. It was just like, no. And I, as a private school founder, I struggled with, okay, should I bring my child to my school? Even though I know that my school in my mind is the best school in the world. Ooh, on the planet.
1: Pop your collar. Go on here.
0: Right. So I was like, let me try this out. And like I said, it's been the best ever. This is the best ever for my own child.
1: Well, we appreciate you. We appreciate your child. And we appreciate what you're doing for our children at your school, Minds of the Future. Before we let you go, because we're out of time here, there's a queen on the phone right now that wants to give you your necessary flowers before we let you go. KB, queen, what's on your mind?
2: Good morning. I just want to let our panelists know that I appreciate what she's doing. There was a school in L.A. called Lou Dantzler a number of years ago that had a very similar format where Black children were going to a school where their principal was Black, many of their teachers was Black, and it really helped them to not just feel seen, but it gave them a thirst for knowledge and for learning. Many of those students went on to HBCUs, and they're doing great things. And so I think it's really important that we have these types of schools in our community, because while some people will say that they need to go to the charter, you know, elite schools, it really helps when you have a school in your neighborhood that understands your lived experience. It's going to teach you beyond just the classroom, but they're going to teach you to the environment that you are living in, but show you what's also possible outside of it. So thank you so much. I think you're doing a wonderful job, and it really is God's work.
1: Wow. See that?
0: Thank you. Thank you. That warms my heart. Thank you.
1: You are doing God's work for sure. So in closing, we want you to take us home. You got 30 seconds and maybe 60 top. Ooh, maybe you said I've said enough. I'm going. But if you final message, okay, if you had just one moment with every parent, teacher, policymaker, elected official in America, what is the one message about education that you would all want them to hear?
0: Pour into the children in the community, because these children are going to be our future. They're the ones that's going to be our doctors, lawyers, nurses, and essential workers. And we need to pour into them now so that we can ensure they have the best education in order to be able to run and lead this country.
1: Wow. That is Dr. Cynthia Smith, Minds of the Future Academy, educator, entrepreneur, Jacksonville native. You are doing God's work for sure. Follow her right now at Dr. Smith Jax. That's J-A-X 904. And also follow STEM School Academy. That is the Minds Academy, at Minds Academy on Instagram. God bless you, Queen. Thank you so much.
0: You.
1: Everything that you're doing, you are changing the game in Florida. You need to change the game with that team. We ain't gonna get into the Jaguars right now.
0: I see you on the field.
1: That's right. You don't want these Rams. You don't want to get these Rams in this city. We'll talk to you later, okay?
0: All right.
1: God bless you.
0: Thank you.
1: When we come back, we'll be talking to Dr. Kashuna Huddleston right here on Radio Free 102.3 KJLH. Danny Morrison and Fedora Star Tucker right here on Front Page. Stay there.

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0: Listen in for the Queen Dara Star Tucker Radio Free 102.3 KJLH. What a fantastic show thus far. It's about to continue its greatness. Trust and believe. We've had two wonderful queens on today. We got our second queen coming in right now, who has already checked me on the pronunciation of her first name. We're gonna get... You know you're wrong for that.
1: Yeah.
0: Right. Yeah, okay.
1: I had to do it. I had to do it.
0: Let me read your bio. Hopefully I'll pronounce your name the right way. And we're going to get into you about this handle on social media. You got to do better than that handle. Underscore, period.
1: All the different. Make it complicated. Yeah.
0: You got a complicated pronunciation on your name and a complicated. All right.
1: It works.
0: Yeah, I guess so. You're very successful. Dr. Kashauna Huddleston.
1: Thank you. Good job.
0: Thank you very much. Is a licensed psychologist, professor at Texas Southern University, and owner of a private practice specializing in anxiety, depression, and co-occurring health conditions. I've never heard that phrase before. She earned her PhD in counseling psychology from the University of Houston and completed advanced training at Vanderbilt University Medical Center and Baylor College of Medicine. Recognized among Houston's top 30 influential women and Black female therapists, top 25 leaders in mental health and wellness. Her work has been featured in Ebony, Real Simple, Yahoo Life, and Parade. She is also a mental health advocate committed to expanding access to care and mentoring the next generation of psychologists, ladies and gentlemen, kings and queens, everybody in between. Put your hands together for Dr. Kashauna Huddleston.
1: Good job. Thank you so much.
0: Yeah. Can I buy a vowel,
1: Happy
0: please?
1: New Year.
0: You got this, Nick.
1: No. No, you cannot. No vowels are available.
0: I guess not. So if you guys want to join the discussion, you know how we do. 310-330-KJLH, 310-330-KJLH, which is also 310-330-5554. So, Doctor, mental health has become a much bigger part of the national conversation, as you well know. Are we actually getting better at addressing it, or are we just getting better at talking about it?
1: I think we're getting better at talking about it. I think that's why this month, being National Minority Mental Health Month, is so important, because essentially it's focused on recognizing that everyone deserves quality mental health care, but not everyone has the same opportunities to receive it. So that is the problem and why this month is so important.
0: Very well stated. So anxiety and depression are terms that we hear every single day now. I go up and down my timeline on social media. Everybody's got a podcast. Everybody got a conversation. Everybody got an opinion on anxiety and depression. And a lot of these people aren't even qualified to be having the discussion, by the way. How can people tell the difference between everyday stress and something that requires professional help?
1: Well, that's a great question. Our bodies and are deeply connected. So our mental health, physical health, all very much so connected. So there are certain symptoms that we can think about and look for. So for example, if your sleep changes, in terms of you're sleeping too much, you're sleeping too little, your appetite shifts, you're not eating at all, you're eating too much. If you're feeling more irritable than was customary for normal day-to-day in terms of stress and life events, if you lose interest in things that you once enjoyed, or if you're struggling to focus, those are some good

0: indicators and signs that your mental health needs attention. And if these symptoms last for 2 weeks or more, that's also an important time to seek out mental health support, because we can't wait until it turns into a crisis where it's gotten to a point to where it's debilitating, it's incredibly interfering to, for our daily functioning, our ability to show up for ourselves, our ability to take care of ourselves, if we have families and it's interrupting that, if our job is suffering or other relationships, those are good times. That's a good indicator that some support is needed.
1: That is a really, really, really good point. Sometimes when you get around family, sometimes you can't discern the difference between whether or not you were just stressed out with the craziness of your family, or you're actually going through something, right? A mental health crisis of some sort. Because my family be driving me crazy all the time. We can get into that because they're listening right now.
0: Don't they all, though?
1: You know what I'm saying?
0: All families are dysfunctional.
1: Right. But how do you know? Like, where's that threshold? Sometimes you don't know. Man, I need to go talk to somebody because my family should not be bothering me as much as they are bothering me. So how do you know?
0: Yeah, if you just keep thinking about it, and it's... Even if it may seem benign in some regard or some type of normalcy in terms of like family dynamics, it's still okay to go talk to someone. You know, you don't have to wait until you've just broken down and crisis mode has shifted in, because what you can also negate is it becoming incredibly severe. So you want to mediate that. So if it's lasting more than 2 weeks, as I mentioned before, if it's just a space where you feel like you need an outlet, therapy can be that too. Just getting support and have a listening ear and somebody who you feel is working towards understanding you. All those things are important in considering and thinking about therapy. Even if it's minor stress, it's okay to go to therapy.
1: Right. We should all be in some form of therapy, myself included.
0: Yes, you do. Especially you can't pronounce people's names.
1: Bo, so she know how to do this. Yeah. Bo, she's done some radio before, okay. You can tell.
0: I can do it.
1: So let's talk about burnout for a second, because sometimes, some people think, am I just burned out or am I going through a mental health crisis? Is burnout actually a mental health condition, or are we using it as just this catch-all phrase for something more complex?
0: That's a question. I think it's not an official diagnosis. So it's not in the diagnostic manual that we use in mental health spaces. So it's not that. However, it could still be underlying in terms of like a generalized anxiety disorder. It can also be indicative of some type of depression. So it can still be diagnostic in that way in terms of how we think about burnout. Burnout is definitely an indicator that there is a high level of stress that is occurring with you, where your body is starting to respond in that way in terms of shutting down, possibly in terms of doing, some of the other symptoms that I mentioned earlier in terms of sleep and appetite and focus. So burnout is indicative of larger things, but also be mindful of some of the other symptoms and the ways in which this burnout is impacting you and interfering with your life in general.
1: Right. All right, we're talking to Dr. Kashana Huddleston. is a licensed psychologist, professor at Texas Southern University, and owner of a private practice specializing in anxiety, depression, and co-occurring health conditions. Now, let's talk about therapy in general, especially as it relates to Black and African American community. That's a bad word in our community sometimes. Especially when it comes to us Black men. Yeah, when it comes to the brothers, they'd be like, man, I don't need no therapy. I don't need to go talk to nobody. I ain't going to sit and tell some white woman all my problems, et cetera. I've heard every excuse under the clouds in the sky. Trust me. But I want to know from you. You tell me, where did that stigma come from? What is it that about therapy that makes us push back all the time and say, I don't need it, I don't want it, and I don't like what it's all about?
0: Oh, I think it's a lot of things. I think it's the oppressive way in which, people of color have sort of just been situated in society and sort of what that means in terms of how we deal with struggle, how it's been told to us that is not important. I think there's culture dynamics related to saying, like, just pray about it. It's important for us to be strong and to survive or to handle things on our own or to keep it within, within the family dynamics. But there are also just barriers associated with it. People not really understanding the difference between mental health and mental illness. Mental health is what we want to just take

0: care of on a daily basis, and we think about like our physical health. Mental illness is when it's gotten to a space to where it's diagnosable. The symptoms are have permeated your life in some type of way where there needs to be some type of intervention. There are also struggles around financial barriers that keeps people from getting into, you know, mental health treatment and support in that way. Sometimes there's transportation, insurance limitations, sometimes even language and cultural differences, or even just finding providers who just understand you within the context of the framework that you exist with your family dynamics. There's also what we cannot remiss, which is part of stigma dynamics, is just the historical mistrust of healthcare systems. That plays a huge role in this. And when people don't feel understood or represented correctly, they're less likely to seek help. So the earlier that we work to remove these type of barriers, the earlier that healing can actually begin and people can be supported in the ways that they need to.
1: Doctor, it's got to drive you crazy. You have social media. You got a crazy handle that don't make no sense, but we'll get into that in a second.
0: It's unique.
1: It's at I am underscore doctor period S H U N H.
2: Okay.
0: It sounds good to me.
1: But we don't get it.
2: I get it.
1: You're successful.
0: Yeah.
1: As long as you're successful, it all that matters. But social media, it's got to drive you crazy because I just mentioned a few minutes ago. Every time I turn on social media, somebody got an opinion like they know about mental health, like they know about the crises that we are all going through. There's even people out there calling themselves a doctor when they're not really a doctor. We ain't going to get into that right now.
0: Yikes.
1: Know what I'm talking about.
0: I know exactly what you're speaking of.
1: So talk to me. Is that helping people better understand themselves, or is it causing people to self-diagnose too quickly? I'm talking about social media as a whole.
0: I see social media as a conduit. Right? If you do want to spread some information, share a photo, be inspirational, etc., but it's by no means a place where you should use it to understand your mental health or necessarily listen to people and own it as your own experiences.
1: Right.
0: I think some people can hear things that people may say and do on social media and feel like it's relatable. But then I think that there are also some people who really take what they see on social media as truth and as value and are not really looking at and thinking about the people who are providing this information. Because to your point, a lot of these people are not credentialed. A lot of these people do not have the background, the education, the experience to really speak to mental health disorders and helping people in a way in which it can be useful towards these people listening to this information and taking it to pursue mental health treatment. So you have to be careful about what it is you are digesting in these spaces, what it is you're believing, and also going to actually get mental health treatment so that you can actually talk through and get the support that you need. But mental health, more and more people are talking about it. Yes, more and more celebrities are talking about it. Yes, there are more and more messages, but do not take that as treatment and do not accept that necessarily as your own experiences.
1: Yeah, but you're at the same time, let's give credit to a lot of the celebrities out there that are talking about their mental health struggles publicly. I always give love to like India Arie, for instance, who went through her own crisis recently. And for her to be as open and honest and transparent about her own struggles maybe inspires some of her listeners or followers or fans to say, you know what? I can identify with what she's going through. I'm going to also go and get some help. Should that not also be seen as a positive?
0: It is a positive. If it's going to encourage you in that way because you found it relatable in some type of capacity and you understanding yourself and your own mental health, absolutely. We love it for that. But when people are not qualified, and we won't say any names, who are sort of positioning themselves to be psychology experts and people who are in the field, those are the people you need to be careful about.
1: I know who you're talking about, but we ain't gonna name them.
0: Yes, but when it's inspirational and we're not gonna name, and when it's encouraging, yes, we love that India Arie was able to talk about her mental health. I think SZA had also talked about her own in terms of being some type of autism, and also it was a few other diagnoses that she had mentioned. We want that because it helps people also feel encouraged and inspired by those messages and believe that they can also you know, seek out treatment. We see these big time celebrities who are on TV making all this money and they also struggle. So having

0: that inspiration, I think, is incredibly important.
1: Yeah, I remember. I remember the tennis player Naomi Osaka. Remember, she went through her struggles.
0: Yes.
1: She had to step away for a while. People gave her a hard time. It's a privilege to play in that league. You can't just step away. It's right. like, give her grace. You got to give her credit.
0: Give her grace.
1: Right.
0: Right. And she needed to take care of herself so she could continue to play the sport. She can't separate the two.
1: That's right. Let's talk some terminology here, because when I read your bio, it says personalized mental health care. What exactly does that look like in practice, though?
0: Well, it means meeting people where they are. I have nine other clinicians in my office who are incredibly skilled and are experts in different areas, ranging from working with, you know, small children up to older adults. So having a staff that is incredibly culturally affirming, making sure that the treatment is individualized, that it's not a one catch all in terms of how we provide treatment. It's being flexible and including, you know, the individual in their treatment process, that they are part of this, that it is theirs to own, and that it's our job to support them and help with guidance and direction in terms of allowing them to get the treatment that they deserve.
1: That makes perfect sense. 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
0: Good job. This is great.
1: Let me read it again. 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I thought I was dyslexic. I needed my own diagnosis when I met you.
0: Oh my God, you're hilarious. It's not that bad.
1: I'm here to make you smile.
0: Just gotta take your time.
1: So, on a serious note here, you know, many people don't realize that physical health and mental health are deeply connected. People try to separate the two all the time, but they are deeply connected. So how often do you see anxiety or depression showing up alongside chronic health conditions?
0: Oh, a lot. Honestly, there are chronic health conditions that are precipitated with mental health symptoms, like issues with your thyroid, you know, issues with hormones, things like that. They first show up as anxiety, depression, you know, those type of things shape the process of understanding the full picture of what people are going through. So you cannot disconnect your mind and your body. They work in unison. Yes. If one is off, you are likely to have some type of problems in your life.
1: Right.
0: It's important that you're taking care of both. Your mental health deserves just as much priority, just as much attention, just as much as work as you would your physical health. If you were a diabetic, you would take your medicine, you would go to the doctor, you would check your blood sugar levels. You would do the same for your mental health. You cannot neglect that part of you. It's the mecca of how you function day to day. It's what drives you, it's what motivates you, it's what creates happiness or any other type of dynamics that directly is related to your full body.
1: Mm.
0: So you cannot separate the two.
1: That's it. Y'all heard her straight from the doctor's mouth here. Now, somebody listening right now who has never seen a therapist, okay? And they're interested.
0: Yes.
1: Listening to you, they are interested. Give them a sign or two. We're short on time here, but still, give them a sign that it is time to make that first appointment, perhaps with you.
0: I would tell them that you don't have to wait until you're in a crisis or that you're falling apart to ask for help. I will let them know that your mental health matters, your story matters, and asking for help isn't the end of your strength. It's really the beginning of your healing.
1: So what happens in a session anyway? If someone called you and said that I need some help, what happens in the first session? Break it down real quick.
0: Well, first session, we would do a consultation to see if we're a good fit. It's something that I can help with. So we'll do that. Once we establish that this person would be a good fit and that we should be working together, we would do an initial appointment where we would do a lot of background information. I would probably use the first like 2 to 3 sessions to talk about

0: about symptoms, to talk about how the impact is on your life, to understand the context of family dynamics and cultural experiences that shape your mental health. I would want to understand if there's any substance abuse. I would want to understand education trajectories and pathways, work history. I would ask specific questions about how they've been functioning. Mm-hmm. And then once we establish all this information, we'll then start going into sessions where we're talking about treatment plan, what specifically it is that we'll be working on together. I would make sure that, as I mentioned before, that they know that they are responsible for their mental health and that they will also be an active and encouraging participant of their own mental health and to come to therapy to talk about things that are specifically needing to be addressed. And then we'll go from there. Treatment plan set up, and then we'll do the work together.
1: You know how to do this. I love the way in which you do it. So last question before I let you go here. You know, I hear often from a lot of members of the Black and African American community, the one phrase, I can appreciate the phrase, but it drives me crazy. I am just trying to protect my peace. I'm sure you've heard that 1,000 times yourself, right?
0: Is that healthy?
1: Like, is that healthy boundary setting? Or do you think that's just a phrase that has become an excuse to avoid difficult conversations out here?
0: No, not necessarily. I don't think that is an excuse. I think we need to be really critical about what that means. Like, if we're talking about our peace, what part of our peace are we're trying to protect? What part of our peace are we focused on to work through? It can mean so many different things and in so many different areas of our life. So what's important is that you understand what you want your peace to look like. And from that, you can set boundaries. If the peace is, I don't know, you having some relationship problems, do you guys need to seek out therapy? Is there some type of self-awareness or introspection you need to take on your own to better understand how you're contributing to the dynamics and the dysfunction of the relationship? So understand what you mean by peace is such a catch-all phrase that can mean a lot of things. So be specific in what you need peace for and with.
1: That's right. Y'all heard the doctor, okay? Dr. Kashauna Huddleston, I said it right, right? Is a licensed psychologist professor at Texas Southern University, owner of a private practice specializing in anxiety, depression, and co-occurring health conditions. God bless you, Queen. Thank you so much. Follow her, by the way, guys. We're going to try one more time. At @IM_DR.SHUNH. We're going to talk later about you changing it. Okay.
0: No, I like it.
1: We're going to change the first name, too. I kid.
0: Oh,
1: I
0: my
1: kid.
0: God. You just want to change me completely. What is wrong? You say your name has to change. Your Instagram handle has to change.
1: Your talent doesn't have to change because you're really, really talented. We appreciate you within our community, Queen. You have a blessed day, okay?
0: Thank you so much. You too. Bye-bye.
1: Bye. The Steve Harvey Morning Show is up next with Adai Lamar. Good luck. God bless. Gone. In the meantime and in between time, keep it on Radio Free 102.3 KJLH. 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
1: Hey, good morning, L.A. Here's the one and only Ade Lamar to keep you updated. What's going on around L.A., Ade?
2: Well, good morning, Steve. Good morning, everyone. Happy Tuesday. We are rolling through the week, getting closer to the Friday, but we won't do so without experiencing more extreme heat. There are warnings climbing, looks like toward 110 in some areas. We'll talk about that, how you and your family can stay cool, hydrated, and safe out there. The very latest on what's happening when it comes to, looks like we've had another earthquake rattling SoCal. We've got those details. And then that parasite outbreak, we've been warning you about it. Looks like there may be an update. We'll get you those details. And then, of course, the very latest looks like what's happening for those of you that are traveling for summer and you're trying to get through LAX. Some tips to help that be a little smoother for you this time of year. We've got all that and more as we get started on this Tuesday. Now, traffic-wise, well, there are a few things to watch out for. It could be better out there for you, but right now we are dealing with a few issues. Looks like we're going to have Buena Vista Street tied up on the westbound 210 with a hazard. Crenshaw Boulevard from the westbound 10 has a crash, and Oxnard Street from the northbound 170 is tied up a bit as well. Our KJLH Women's Health Expo, you're going to hear us talk about that so much because we're trying to get you registered. It's a full day there in Long Beach at the Convention Center, Saturday, August 15th. Mark those calendars, ladies. Grab your friends. Come out. It's all about you. I've got full details coming your way. All right? Good morning, family. 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
4: It's that time. Wake up. It is the baddest radio show in the land. I'm talking about wake up everywhere. That means Macon, Georgia. Wake up. I said it. Salisbury, Maryland, wake up. Monroe, Louisiana, wake up. Who I'm leaving out? Leaving out in there. Jackson, Mississippi, wake up. Shreveport, Louisiana, Chattanooga, Tennessee, wake up. Yeah, I say everybody. Did I get everybody? I didn't want it to New York.
5: I know. It's like, he said, who am I leaving out? Everyone. A whole lot of people.
4: Lexington, Kentucky, wake up. Yeah. Okay. I'm going down the list. I'm hitting them all. Knoxville, Tennessee, wake up.
5: Okay.
4: Yes. New Orleans, Louisiana, wake up.
5: New Orleans.
4: I'm hitting them. Greensboro, High Point. Yeah, that's fantastic. Wake up.

0: 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Unite for Families. Thank you so much, Genesee Center, for doing this once a month, every other month for our community. We certainly appreciate it. Now, we're rolling through traffic this morning. Some things are slower than others, like Crenshaw Boulevard over there on the westbound 10. That collision has everything slowed down there a bit, as well as the issue that's rolling around, or you're trying to roll around on the eastbound 210 at Sierra Madre Boulevard, but it's just not happening. That hazard has everybody slowed up there as well, all right? So good morning, family. It's Ade Lamar. 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
1: I appreciate you, Mac. 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
0: Call her.
1: Oh, most definitely. I'm going to call her right now. You said 310-207-9009?
0: Yep, you got it.
1: Oh, for sure. I'll let you know how it goes.
0: 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The experts are primed and ready to update you on your heart, lungs, kidney, eyes, your brain, and everything.

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0: Hey, information is on the way, y'all. What's the word around the city?
1: Well, you know, we've been talking about the parasite that's, you know, claiming folks all across the country. 31 states have been hit. They're even saying that it's here in California, a small number of cases this year. State health officials are saying to wash your fruits, to make sure you cleanse them thoroughly. If you're going to eat meat, you want to cook it well, well done. But look, according to officials now, they're trying to place it toward lettuce. So they're saying the prepackaged salads, any of those, stay away from for a while, as well as if you're just going to the store buying the lettuce, right? They're describing this parasite issue as explosive, abdominal and gastro, you know, issues that you don't really want, all right? So do what you can to stay away from these things. A woman, we described it yesterday. We're not going to go into deep depths of it this time around, but keep in mind that the officials are saying stay away, wash your fruits and vegetables under running water before eating them. Peel the produce if possible. If you're choosing those whole heads of lettuce, you know, wash those thoroughly and try to stay away from the pre-shredded baggage greens and the salads and stuff like that, all right? We want to keep you safe and healthy. No one needs this parasite at this time or any other time. So stay careful out there, all right? Now, let's roll through a little traffic this morning. Those of you that are making your way through, there are a few things to watch out for there. Traffic-wise, we're dealing with issues like Olympic Boulevard from the southbound 110. Then we're back over on southbound 605, right as you get to the 5. That collision is still very active there. This update is brought to you by the law offices of Homa Malayam. If you've been involved in a car accident or injured, give her office a call. She'll take care of you personally. 310-207-9009. No recovery, no fee. Good morning, family. It's a day, Lamar. 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
11: Okay, so Brandy is speaking out now against body shaming. Of course, after that recent picture that was online of her about her appearance, Brandy is speaking out against body shaming. Brandy posted on Instagram a heartfelt message that read in part, quote, I've learned that it takes only a moment to form an opinion about someone's appearance and a lifetime to understand what they've lived through. Our words have weight. Our judgments have weight. I love this, which the last part, this, our kindness does too.
12: Yeah.
11: Mm-hmm.
12: Yeah.
11: So you don't know, you come making all these hate comments. You don't know what a person is going through. You have no
13: idea.
11: The backstory. Yeah.
13: Yeah. Take it from somebody that's been through the storm, man. You have no idea when somebody going through something.
11: Mm-hmm.
12: You don't know. I mean, remember when Chadwick Boseman?
11: Boseman, yeah. That's remember what they compared it to. Yeah.
12: Yeah, people were commenting, saying very harsh, mean comments about his appearances, not knowing this man was fighting for his life.
13: Fighting cancer.
11: Yes.
12: Yeah. So you just don't know. Just be kind.
11: That's why I love what she said, the last line. Our kindness holds weight, too. You know, our words have weight. Our judgments have weight. Our kindness does, too.
13: That's everybody behind them keyboards saying what they want to say. People that can't be seen.
11: Yeah.

0: Already started. Yeah, R.I.P. Lindsey Graham. Coming up at 20 minutes after the hour, we'll have more of the Steve Harvey Morning Show coming up right after this.
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0: Hey, Aday, what's up, girl? What you got?
8: Well, the heat is hitting us out here, Shirley. We're expecting some triple digits in some areas. The heat advisories continue. Beach advisories as well. Long Beach preparing for king tides. They're putting a lot of barriers up and by the homes that are right there on the beachfront, as well as looks like officials are warning you to be careful when you get out there to the beach. If you go out there trying to cool off, keep in mind those rip tides are out there. Please be careful. The heat is also causing major problems there in Boyle Heights with this warehouse that they're trying to clean up. We've been talking about the rotting food and the smells and the air quality. Yesterday, we were talking about the rodents, the rats coming through. Today, they're saying there are fly infestations that are going on. Lineage Warehouse, they're working to clear all of this out, removing the waste, tearing down the building. They do have a deadline that was set by the mayor. Unsure if they're going to meet that or what the consequences will be if they do not get this 500,000 square foot warehouse out of there right now. They do have that mobile clinic that we've been talking about from 10 to 5 Monday through Friday. If you need any medical assistance or maybe your air purifier or just going through and need some cash, they're able to assist you there. All right. Let's make some moves traffic wise. Well, Avalon Boulevard from the northbound 405, there is a hazard there. We're working around it, trying to get you through there. There's also issues on the southbound 5 at Colorado Boulevard. There's a hazard in that area. Folks are calling me saying that's slowing them down a bit there. So be aware of those. And then looks like we're going to deal with an issue on the westbound 91 at Bellflower. That's going to be there for a minute. So please be aware of all of those. 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You've been in an accident. You shouldn't stress. The SOS Lawyers have your back. They're going to make sure those insurance companies do right by you. But you got to call them. And it's got to be one of the first calls you make. 877-SOS-SOS-1. That's 877-SOS-SOS-1. Good morning, family. It's Aday, Lamar. 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

0: Are. That's on the 18th. That's coming up right, what, this weekend? I'll be out there, excited to be. 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It's a 7:30 p.m. show. I found out that Guy Tori is actually doing a set, and the MC is Jammin' Jay Lamont, who I absolutely adore as well. So yeah, I'm coming out there. I'm gonna hang out with him a bit. I'll see you this Saturday, July 18th at the Saban. You grab your ticket so you could be there too. AXS.com. All right, quick look at traffic. Making our way. It's a little slow out there in some areas. Looks like we've got problems when it comes to Colorado Boulevard from the southbound 5. There's a hazard there. And then back over Lakewood Boulevard on the northbound 5 with the collision. Careful in those directions. We do have birthday shout outs coming up in the 8 o'clock hour, but we shut the list down at the top of the hour. So yes, you better jump on it before you can. 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You've been in an accident, you shouldn't stress. The SOS Lawyers have your back. 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Good morning, family. It's a day. 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

0: Well, guys, it is almost time. 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Already? Didn't they just get out?
1: I'm ready for them to go back.
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1: It's time. It is time.
3: Okay. Mm-hmm.

0: 410 this morning, right as you got to Tampa Avenue. It has a big problem. Scattered cinder blocks all over the place. I'm talking debris blocking everything, which of course causes a SIG alert because to get that cleaned up is going to take some time, but they were able to get it done, or they're trying to get it all done. In the meantime, one right lane has been opened. The others have been closed. Traffic backed up in both directions. No word as to when all these lanes will reopen, and unclear, you know, if anyone was injured or what happened in that particular case. But that investigation continues. But if you're in that northbound 101 near Tampa Avenue, San Fernando Valley, expect major, major delays. And that's making some major headlines this morning, all right? The KJLH Women's Health Expo is Saturday, August 15th at the Long Beach Convention Center. Have you registered yet? You better get it done. We've got Memory Lane, where we'll talk about dementia, Alzheimer's, and the different forms of dementia. We got our Caregiver Circle, our TLC Lounge. Dr. Macy P. Smith will return. She shared so many resources and wisdom when it comes to treating dementia. And then, of course, we'll have our Biohacking Hall experiences with speakers. And, of course, we'll have our Author's Corner and all of our favorites, the Healthy Dishes stage, as well as all the giveaways and all the great information and the breakout sessions and the doctors. Woof! Yeah, it's a lot, but it's all for you, ladies, so make sure you get registered, all right? Good morning, family. It's a day. 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

0: 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What's the update?
1: 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You can find out information there and, of course, win those tickets, all right? Let's take a quick look at traffic. We're making moves out there for a beautiful day, a warm day, hot day, dangerously hot. So please be careful if you're going to get out there. Do it early, early, early. We're talking about exercise, stuff like that. And then get in when the heat comes out, all right? Westbound 210 at Foothill Boulevard, there's a hazard there. It's going to be there for a minute. And looks like you've got issues at Paramount Boulevard from the southbound 5. That hazard's still there, very active. That's going to be there for a minute. If you can, avoid that area. 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All right. 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You've been in an accident. 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The SOS Lawyers have your back. 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
2: Y'all haters corny with that Illuminati mess. 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I'm so reckless when I rock my G.

0: 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Surrounding areas, listen up. A day has something for you.
1: Thank you, thank you, thank you. Well, yesterday we talked about the best states to live in our United States. And California came in number 29. Unfortunately, number one was Vermont. Well, today, by the same organization, the CNBC, they revealed America's 10 worst cities to live in 2026. Again, basing it on quality of life factors such as healthcare, crime, worker prevention.

0: pension, civil rights, quality of life, and more. And I will give you the top five. Number five came in as Alabama. Number four, Oklahoma. Number three, Arkansas. Number two, Texas. And number one, Tennessee. All right, you tell me what you think, right? Go to our KGLH mobile app. Tell us some of the places you lived and what you think about those or even those rankings so far. So go ahead and make your own list. 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I'll be listening. Let's take a look at traffic. We're headed out. Look, a couple of things out there will slow you down this morning as we're making our way through. Northbound 405 right there as you get to, looks like Western is slow and go. Eastbound 134 at Brand Boulevard with a hazard. Then White Oak Avenue, another hazard there on the northbound 101. So careful as you approach. 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You've been in an accident, you shouldn't stress. The SOS Lawyers have your back. 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Good morning, family. It's a day. 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

0: 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It is time now for Junior and Sports Talk. What you got, Junior?
1: All right, Shirley. First, though, have you ever been to Lansdowne, Pennsylvania? Shirley, have you ever been?
0: No, I have not.
1: Carla,
0: have you been?
2: No.
1: Oh, well, I'm going on August 22nd. I tell you that much. At Lansdowne Theater. I'm going to be there.
0: Nice.
1: Tommy, you just left.
0: Oh, okay.
3: You got Kim Whitley with you?
1: Kim Whitley is crazy, man. She is absolutely crazy.
2: I love her. I'm talking about Kim.
1: Every time
4: I see Kim. Beautiful person, man.
1: Then we got Quake. Quake going to absolutely show out.
2: Oh,
1: I just did show with him.
2: Yeah.
1: Then Guy Tori.

0: Shirley Strawberry here. Aday, why don't you give the family their birthday shout-outs? Happy birthday.
1: Yeah, let's get to it. Good morning, Shirley. Good morning, family. Yes, our birthday list is amazing today and brought to you by the SOS Lawyers. You've been in an accident. 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You've been injured. That number to dial, 877-SOS-SOS-1. John Paul Burgess is 10 years old today in Inglewood. Finally, double digits, John Paul. I love that. Happy birthday. Kenneth Smith Sr. is 59 in L.A. Kamora Woodson in Inglewood, happy birthday to you. George Baker in Granada Hills is 56. Vincent Lovett Jr. is the big 3-0 in Fontana. Michael and Marlo Mims, they're celebrating 27 years of marital bliss in Inglewood. I love that for them. Jonathan William is celebrating today in L.A. along with Teresa Sanders of Inglewood. Happy birthday and happy anniversary to those that are on our list this morning. All right, there you go. Now let's take a look at traffic. Let's make some moves out there. You're rolling in. It's a slow ride for you at Fairfax and westbound 10. That collision, very active right there, so careful. Then the northbound 710, or excuse me, the northbound 170 at Burbank Boulevard, reported fire there in West Valley. Looky-loos, trying to see what's going on. That's slowing folks down a bit, so allow emergency crews to get through there, as well as the reported fire in the 300 block of West Manchester Boulevard. Looks like folks are trying to figure what's going on there. That's near the off-ramp from the northbound 110. So everybody keep it moving and let emergency crews handle all of that for you out there. All right. Good morning, family. It's Aday Lamar. 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

0: advising you to find some alternate routes while they get this cleaned. It's going to take a minute, y'all. So if you're in that area, have some patience. Also, problems on the northbound 170 and Oxnard Street. That's going to be a reported fire there in West Valley. Emergency crews are headed to the area to clear it out. So allow them to do so carefully and safely. All right. Good morning, family. It's a day, Lamar. 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
6: According to a recent analysis of U.S. Census data, nearly one in five Americans between the age of 25 and 34 now live with their parents or their grandparents. That is the highest level on record, guys. Experts say a tough combination of expensive housing, high mortgage rates, rising rents, and a challenging job market is making it just really hard for Gen Zers to reach traditional milestones like buying a home or living on their own. While some see it as a sign that adulthood is being delayed, researchers say it's more accurate to think of it as a later start than a lost opportunity. So would you guys let your grown kids move back home? Would you? I would.
7: No.
8: Mm-mm. Yes, I would. Mm-hmm.
6: I would.
7: Move back home for what?
8: The economy.
6: Expensive housing.
7: Moving back. Moving.
6: High mortgage rates. High rent.
7: Okay. I don't care nothing about that. I got high mortgage too. Why are they moving back in here with me?
8: So you can help out the family.
6: Pool your money. 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
7: pool
6: get
7: our money. No, yeah. 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
9: Yeah.
7: Y'all still can't hear me?
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7: 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They got to. Listen, I'm sorry.
9: I think the number was too low, 34. I know people in their 60s still living with their mom. I thought the number was too low myself. I was shocked.
6: Coming up, we'll play a round of Would You Rather right after this.
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0: 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That's AX.com at the Spahn Theater, 7:30. You'll be hanging out with us on the 18th, and you'll be having a fabulous time, all right? Quick look at traffic as we roll out. Looks like there are going to be a few things to watch out for. You're on the westbound 10 at the northbound 110. It's slow and go there with the collision. Then back over at Norwalk Boulevard from the westbound 91. It's a hit and run with no injuries, and that's the good news there. 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The SOS Lawyers have your back. 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Good morning, family. It's a day. 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
5: 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Go to

0: understand that God is in the forgiving business. God is in the get your life together business. God is in the forget it and move on. Do you know once God forgives you for something, he never brings it up again? God don't have a tally book of mistakes you've made that he forgave you for. He don't. He lets it go. It's people, man. It's people. The devil got people at work for him 24/7. And all they ambition is to do is to help you, help the devil rob you of your destiny. And the best way to rob people of their destiny is people get stuck with what they did and don't have the power to move on. There are people in relationships that have failed and can't move on to the next relationship because you stuck in what happened with the last relationship. I need closure. Why did he do me like that? Look, man, listen to me. He gone. He gone. She gone. They left you. It's over. It's okay. You didn't die from it. You actually can be better from it. But you have got to look for the upside in everything. The reason that relationship was over and ended is because it wasn't meant to be. Hey, man, I was talking to this young guy, and he was so distraught about his girlfriend breaking up with him. He didn't know what to do. And so he was talking to me about it, and it was at the camp. This little young boy, about 17 years old. He was just going through it. I said, my man. But she left me though, Mr. Harvey. She cheated on me with another guy. I said, hey, bro, it was just your turn. That's all you was for her. It was just your turn. That's all it is. It's nothing else. It was your turn. I said, wow, Mr. Harvey, how can you say that was just my turn? It was your turn. She moved on to something else. It was just your turn. You had your turn. You was with her. Y'all had some fun. It was just your turn. Drink that, man. Move on. Ladies, if you out there got some guy in your life that did you wrong and you can't get past it, you better. You better get past it because the clock is ticking. Life goes on with him or without him. I don't know if you noticed, but your rent is still due every month. I don't know if you picked up on this or not, but your children are still getting older. I don't know if you picked up or not, but you still got to go to work and earn a living. Now, the fact that this man done left you and he got you stuck, the moment you get unstuck, you might make room for God to give you who you really need to have in your life. But if you keep stuck on what happened to you that you lost, you can't ever get what the new gain is. Stop looking at what you lost and look at the possibility of what you can gain. It ain't the loss, it's the potential of the gain. Stop looking at that. Man, stop letting people hold you to your past. God has forgiven you. Get up and move on. It's okay. Everybody makes mistakes. All right, y'all have a good one today. Talk to God today, y'all. He'd absolutely love to hear from you.
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4: Thank you. So while I get out of here, a lot of folks are trying to get outside and be outside and stay outside. And this is the rundown. Okay, look, the Whispers are coming up this Saturday, or actually it's the 18th. Yeah, so that's Saturday, the Whispers in Atlantic Star. You want to hang out with me there, go to AXS.com. 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Saban Theater, love this venue. Bobby was just there. Bobby Brown was there. You're going to have Guy Tori there. Jem and Jay Lamont will be there. That's going down on Saturday, AXS.com. And then I'm preparing for the original all-white party. I'm still looking for the perfect white, right? You don't want off-white, snow white, but, you know, it's all these different whites. That's going down on the 26th. That's on a Sunday at 2 p.m. The Godfrey Hotel rooftop, and then the Sunset Room tied together, seats and tables. Now, the tables, you get the food. That's where I'm going to find me over here with that. 310-930-1071. This is a new number I'm going to give you. I may have given this one or another one earlier. You can get your tables at either one, but this one, they're saying a day. Tell them a day told you to call this one. 310-930-1071. 310-930-1071. And that's going to get you hooked up, all right? So we'll see you out there in your white. Now, it's good. Like I said, it's going to be food. So, you know, you got to eat cute so you don't get it on that white. All right, so we'll be ready. Lama Q is up next. He's always ready, always right.

0: He's got some tickets and great music coming your way. All right. Good morning, family. It's the day. 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
1: You've been hearing about it, and now it's your chance to get tickets to the LA Jazz Festival on the beach. Saturday, August 22nd, Party on the Sand with Janelle Monáe, Charlie Wilson, and Parliament Funkadelic. 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

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Janet Jackson, go deep. Got the 805 chickadee. All right, good morning, family. Mariah Carey, Smash of Jane Hancock, Roy Lavender, the Blue Note. That's a smash. I love me some Jane Hancock. Throwback Shalimar. And more info and to register KJLH Women's Health Expo Saturday, August 15th. That's right around the corner. It's getting close, y'all. Long Beach Convention Center. 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So Judge slams Trump's lawsuit against the IRS over leaked tax returns. And you know what? We covered this story yesterday. Missing 83-year-old woman with memory loss. Found in the Carson area, and she's okay. You guys are praying for that.

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3: So let me say something, because I got something to say. Song is called Forgive Them.

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That's when I knew that your heart was scarring. 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
1: 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Got 909 checking in. Got Chris Brown, Feature Gusher coming up top of the hour. All right, fam, here's what we're talking about right now. This hour, Jazz on the Beach is coming.
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3: You've been hearing about it, and now it's your chance to get tickets to the LA Jazz Festival on the beach. 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

0: so LeBron has all the info he needs, okay? We're talking about that this hour, 11:42. 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

0: 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Take a look at your sports scene. So LeBron James' agent says LeBron has all the info needed, so now it's up to LeBron James as to where he's going to play next season.
1: Sounds like a plan to me.
0: Yeah, it does. Golden State Warriors hiring Frank Vogel as associate head coach to work under Steve Kerr at the 2026 MLB All-Star Game tonight.
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Kenny Lattimore, take a dose. All right, family, got some Fugees with South LA Rihanna for the 626. Talk about Rihanna. Entertainment trending, Rihanna and Jay-Z. Talk about that this hour coming up at 12:42. And, of course, your Radio Free Street Meet with Bobo, Steve Harvey Morning Show. Tomorrow spots, you have to say it like that. You think it's today? No, it's tomorrow. Going to be in Culver City in front of the RH Outlet, Sepulveda and Sawtelle. So Bobo's got tickets to check out The Whispers and Atlantic Star. It's going to be a great show. It's the Bond Theater. Bond kicks off tomorrow.

on the Stand with Janelle Monáe, Charlie Wilson, and Parliament Funkadelic. On Sunday the 23rd, it's John Legend, Raphael Sadiq, Original Coffee, Terrace Martin, and more. 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

0: Radio Free, 102.3 KJLH, Quincy Jones, featuring James Ingram. That's taken from the Dude Project back in the day, 100 Ways. Got some Black Street coming up later, some Johnny Gill. Of course, you're listening to us at work while nobody's watching. That's what you're doing.
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0: 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Crowd goes crazy. She made a surprise appearance over the weekend. Nobody knew she was coming. Jay-Z breaks ticket sales record. It was amazing. 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

0: 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Got some jail Scott coming up. All right, ladies, we'll get you ready for the 26th annual KJLH Women's Health Expo. 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

0: Radio Free Street Meet with Bobo, Steve Harvey Morning Show. Tomorrow, Spot, it's going to be in Culver City in front of the RH Outlet. It's Pobleton and Sawtell. Bobo's got tickets to check out the Whispers in Atlantic Star. That's going to be the show. Going to be at Saban Theater. Fun kicks off 1 p.m. tomorrow.
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0: 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Got 323 checking in. All right, Phil, got that smash from Shaggy featuring Robin Thicke. 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We take a first look at your drive. Eastbound 91 at Cherry Avenue. Got a traffic hazard in lanes. Northbound 405 at Manchester Boulevard. Accident, no injuries. Glad everybody's okay. And then northbound 605 at the eastbound 210 split. Hit, run, no injuries. First responders on scene. 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
1: You've been hearing about it, and now it's your chance to get tickets to the LA Jazz Festival on the beach. 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
1: Will be in Long Beach, August 15th at the KJLH Women's Health Expo. It's time to get on board, ladies, because this train is moving. The experts are primed and ready to update you on your heart, lungs, kidney, eyes, your brain, and everything else you need to live longer. But this is KJLH, so you know we can't do this expo without a little extra. Yes, the opening session is live on

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1: Ooh, that's my song.
0: Of course it is. All right, Tammy Mack coming up after 3. She's got more info to register. KJLH Women's Health Expo, Saturday, August 15th. What I say, right around the corner. 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Take another look at your drive. Westbound 10 at Overland Avenue. You got an accident there. Southbound 110 at Florence Avenue. Traffic hazard delay, so watch out for that in that area. Comes up pretty quick. Southbound 405 at the Nordoff Avenue on-ramp. Reports of a fire. Got first responders on scene. So stay safe out there, family. That's another look. KJLH traffic.
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0: Oma Malayam, the name and voice that you know and trust.
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0: Tammy Mack, how you feeling today?
1: I feel absolutely fine. Thank you to everyone who called the front desk and everyone who called the request line.
0: Okay.
1: Apparently asking about, how I was doing. I'm doing fine. I'm doing well. Nothing is physically wrong with me. Let me just put that out there.
0: I was kind of concerned.
1: Yeah, nothing's physically wrong with me. I've just had a lingering cough, and that's really it.
0: Okay.
1: And sometimes it's hard to talk on the radio if you're coughing.
0: That's a fact, yeah.
1: Like, yeah. My voice is, it's very, it's very, very important to have it in my line of work.
0: Absolutely. It's your bread and butter.
1: I have to be able to talk in order to, complete the job, the task at hand, for sure. So thank you. I just really appreciate you all showing me love and checking in on me. And even in my DMs, people were like, are you good? Are you good?
0: Uh-huh.
1: I am good. There is nothing wrong with me physically so far.
0: Okay. We good. Good to know.
1: Yeah. I know y'all been hearing me cough on the radio for the last week.
0: Yeah, we hear you cough. Your voice
1: I had to turn my mic off, give Emmett the paperwork to read. I mean, it's definitely been a juggling act. But I am fine now. I still have the cough, but I did go to the doctors and all of that, and they don't know what it is either. So there's that.
0: All right.
1: They don't know, and I don't know.
0: We're going to pray.
1: Nobody know but God.
0: A lot of stuff going on right now.
1: It's a lot of stuff going on right now, and we're going to talk about some of that stuff because there are some parasites that are happening inside your food right now. And when I say your food, I mean everything you eat. They're asking you not to get the strawberries from the produce section. They're asking you not to get any produce from the produce section, basically.
0: Yeah.
1: No produce, especially the leafy salad packs and the salads. I think I just bought one of those spinach packs.
0: Yep, just bought one.
1: They're saying no. So, farmer's market, it has to be.
0: Yeah. It looks like we're going to have to start growing our own food. You know, we got to get to that place.
1: Look, we should have been at that place.
0: We should have.
1: And this is the problem when you start putting stuff in the food anyway.
0: Mm-hmm.
1: That's what I'm saying. Mm-hmm. I don't know if that's what it is. But
0: who knows?
1: When you start putting food stuff in the food that the food don't need in it.
0: Yeah. You know, GMOs you try to have them.
1: Like the strawberries. You don't need to add anything in a strawberry. You don't need to add anything in an apple. But they're adding products that is not edible into all of these fruits and vegetables. And that's been going on for a very, very long time. So I'm not saying that that's what caused the parasites. But the parasites are existing.
0: They're existing.
1: And they're asking you not to eat the food. So
0: it's getting scary. You guys be careful.
1: I am from this day forward probably going to the farmer's market to get all my food.
0: Yeah.
1: I had started doing it not long ago and then just it's inconvenient.
0: Uh-huh.
1: So I just stopped.
0: Yeah. It's a little harder to eat healthy once you get into that.
1: Well, I'm not even talking about eating. I'm talking about buying the food, you know, because I could just go to the grocery store, grab it real quick and come out.
0: Yeah.
1: Farmers markets are only open a certain time. Right.
0: Yeah.
1: So it becomes inconvenient. But what's more convenient, I ask you, your life or getting fresh fruit?
0: Right.
1: And vegetables. So, yeah, they're saying that this is bad. It's going to cause a lot of diarrhea and other kind of ailments as well.
0: Yes, indeed. Be careful out here.
1: So be careful. I'll give you more of that news later in the show. We'll talk about that. I went to see Mary J. Blige.
0: Okay, Miss Mary.
1: And the Wizard of Oz again at the Sphere.
0: Has the Wizard of Oz changed?
1: No, it ain't changed. It's the same thing. And it's still one.

0: Careful, yeah.
1: You still do the same thing.
0: It's the same thing. Okay. It's been the same thing since Frank L. Baum created.
1: And a part two or something.
0: It wasn't a part two, no. So I'll talk to you about Mary J. Blige, and because I know there's been a lot of talk about Mary J. Blige at her concerts online, right?
1: Yeah.
0: Saying that Mary, just stop.
1: She looking like Auntie Mary sometimes.
0: They saying, Mary, just stop. You don't even have to do the concerts no more if you ain't going to do the concerts. So I will tell you exactly how that went. And there's something else interesting that happened after the show.
1: Okay.
0: After the show,
1: No.
0: I'll tell you what it is, but I'll tell you at 3:00. I think I could tell you at 3:40, 3:40, 3:30, 3:40.
1: All right.
0: I'll tell you what happened after Mary's show. Had nothing to do with Mary J. Blige.
1: Okay.
0: In a sense, but everything to do with her fans, and it's something that I did personally.
1: Ah.
0: It'll be interesting. So I'll tell you about the show, how it is versus how it's coming across on social media, if that's true or not.
1: Okay.
0: And I'll tell you what happened after the show with her fans.
1: All right, looking forward to it.
0: And of course, we're going to talk to you about that parasite that's out there that's, really getting into people's system and shutting people down for weeks and sometimes months at a time. So we'll talk about that. We got a lot to cover. I've been out for a couple of days, so y'all know class is going to be thick today.
1: Yes.
0: I hope you are here and present and ready for it, okay? We're radio free.
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1: You know, I can't speak for all girls, but we just be mad that you didn't leave us alone. You can't leave me alone. If I'm not the one, ghost me.

0: might want to move on. That's just what I heard.
1: Yeah, you heard right.
0: That's just what I heard. You know, they're making it hard for you. You might just want to just keep kicking, baby. Keep kicking. Mm-hmm. That's just what I heard. Bobo going to be hanging out on Sepulveda and Sawtail in front of RH Outlet. Okay. Ain't nothing outlet about RH. I'm going to tell you that right
1: what
0: now.
1: What is RH?
0: Restoration Hardware. It's a furniture store. Upscale furniture store.
1: Okay.
0: Upscale furniture store. But if you go on TikTok or Instagram, you will find, like, what do you call it? Like, RH dupes. Mm. So, like, RH for less.
1: Like, Temu so, RH?
0: Right, yeah. Okay. Like, people will find something that looks like something at RH and show you where that's like $1,000 chair, and then show you where you can buy that same $1,000 chair somewhere at Home Goods for like $95.
1: Oh, yeah, that's all right.
0: Yeah, I use that a lot.
1: Yeah, folks can save right now. You know, money is tight for everybody, so that's good.
0: Everybody, but we're trying to make it easy for you, as Olivia Dean would say. Bobo's going to be at that in front of that RH outlet on tomorrow at 1 o'clock with Whispers and Atlantic Star tickets at the Saban Theater. So if you want to go absolutely free, he's got your free tickets. It will cost you nothing but a visit to see him on Sepulveda and Sawtail in front of RH outlet. KJLH, hi.
2: Tammy.
0: Yes.
2: This is Cheryl. Hey, I got the flipping bachelor's. I finished my last class last week, man.
0: Shouts out to Cheryl. Cheryl told me. Cheryl told me a couple of weeks ago she was trying to get her, she was about to finish her bachelor's degree. Uh-huh. And she got it.
1: Oh, congratulations, Ms. Cheryl.
2: 69, baby.
0: 69 years 69. Old. She received her bachelor's of arts. Cheryl.
2: Yeah, baby. Now I'm ready for the master's starting in September.
0: I'm so happy for you.
1: All right.
0: I'm so happy for you, Cheryl.
2: Thank you. Long time coming. I appreciate you.
0: You know, I want to ask you this, you know, because a lot of times younger people feel like it's no use in doing more as you get older. And sometimes older people think, hey, look, I'm too old to do that. You say you're 69. I want to ask you, what prompted you to get your bachelor's, and what do you feel like? Do you feel like it's worth it to you at the age of 69?
2: Okay, my wife has a doctorate degree, and my wife is very strict about education in my household.
0: Oh, I met your wife. I seen your wife.
2: So that was my inspiration to get the bachelor's. And I want to teach. I wanted to teach all my life. And I have young kids at my high school that think school is a waste of time, and I always view myself as an example. Don't be 69 realizing that now you can start living. You start living at 18, 19, 20, get that degree, get that education. Man, you will have a lifetime of just celebrating and making that money.
0: Now, I know what your plans are. Can you tell everyone what your plans are? Because I think that's admirable as well with your degree.
2: Yeah. Okay, so my degree is in Bachelor of Science. I'm going to teach special education. I have ADHD. It's been very difficult to go to school and get the education needed to prosper. Patience, I went to HBCU online. They work with me. Once I get this master's, I want to do the teaching for the special education. In the meantime, I will be taking American Sign Language also as a backup to be able to work at my school district with that as well. So, I mean, there's a lot of avenues out there. You never

0: realize how many avenues are possible until you get that degree.
1: Cheryl, you are absolutely amazing, sis.
0: Thank you. I appreciate you. I appreciate your encouragement. Every time I saw you, you were very encouraging and inspiration to me as well, Tammy. Appreciate you, girl.
1: I appreciate you. Look, to continue your education, to know that there's more to life, to go out and to actively seek it. And then at the end, not the end, at the beginning, because you at the beginning, sis, you have recreated your entire existence and now have something to look forward to, something to live for. And there's so many people out there who just find it hard to get that motivation to keep going. I just want to say thank you for inspiring me today. And thank you for inspiring so many people who are listening right now going, she did what? What and what? Girl.
0: You know what? If there's people out there that need encouragement, I don't have a problem. Share my phone number. We can do this together because I had a village that got me to this point. I had a village.
1: What do you think the hardest part was?
0: Focusing and seeing that there is light at the end of the tunnel. Regardless if I go to school today or not, today's going to come and go. Today's going to come and go. Tomorrow's going to come and go. It is going to mess me up. And I'm still saying, dang, I could have taken care of homework yesterday. You know what I mean?
1: Yeah. That is so good, Emmett. You know, you hear what she's saying? She's saying, whether I start today or not, today is going to happen.
2: You're right.
1: Today is going to come and it's going to go.
2: That's
1: and every
2: fact.
1: Day you decide not to decide.
2: That's a fact.
1: Is the day that you don't decide to become better or greater or to accomplish those goals.
2: Because indecision is a decision also.
1: It's a decision altogether. And you know, it's going to be hard now. It's going to be hard later. It's going to be hard. You may as well make the decision. I think I'm going to go on and get back in the gym tomorrow.
2: Go ahead and get it right. You know, it's mind over matter.
1: No, I forget it. Maybe I'll do it tonight.
2: No, you should leave right now and go to the gym. Go right now.
1: I wish I could. Because right now, Cheryl has inspired me.
2: Yeah.
1: Like, I'm full of motivation right now.
2: Come on, Tammy.
1: And Cheryl called me at 3:46. But Cheryl needs to call me back at 7 o'clock when I get off.
2: The daily inspiration from Cheryl.
0: Girl, I will. I'll call you.
1: Because these 3 hours going, I'm not going to be motivated by the time I'm done.
2: Cheryl ain't ready to run a marathon.
1: Cheryl got me ready. Uh-huh. Thank you so much, Cheryl. And I look forward to you helping out so many young kids who are special needs. Thank you so much for sharing your story with us, sister.
0: You're welcome, and I appreciate you. Have a great day.
1: Yeah! It's the Tammy Mack
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1: Hi, I'm Cece Jones. 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I immediately called attorney F. Johnson and the SOS lawyers. 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

0: 102.3 KJLH. It's Tammy Mack. Good afternoon, everybody. It's been a little hot outside.
1: Yeah, it's a little hot.
0: Man, it's been a little hot. It's getting hot in here.
1: Expected.
0: Yeah. I was in Vegas to see Mary J. Blige.
1: Hot, hot in Vegas.
0: 110.
1: Goodness gracious.
0: And it felt like 110.
1: I know she didn't have them boots on 110.
0: Well, she wasn't a outside festival.
1: Well, I mean,
0: she was inside with the air conditioning.
1: But she, just in the spirit of Vegas, she still had on her boots?
0: Yes. In the spirit of Mary, she had them boots on.
1: I guess you're right. I guess
0: and
1: you're
0: so
1: right.
0: Did all her fans.
1: Did she do the dance with the boots?
0: Of course she did.
1: Ooh, I can't wait to see the legendary dance. In the boots? In the flesh?
0: I know I told y'all I was going to tell you about it, but I'm a wait. I'm going to hold up and I'm going to wait. I'm going to wait till like 4:40.
1: Okay, that's understandable.
0: I'm going to wait till 4:40 and tell y'all about Mary J. Blige's show because I got some things to say. About the show and about the fans.
1: Okay, okay.
0: So we'll definitely talk to you about Mary J. Blige there, all right?
1: All right.
0: At 4:40, if you are a Mary J. Blige fan, you don't want to miss this, my take on Mary J. Blige's residency in Vegas.
1: Okay.
0: And her fans, all right? Yeah, we're going to do that. KJLH, hey!
2: Tammy Mack, you know I missed you. I told you, Tammy, this is Wanda. You brighten up my day. And when you ain't there, my days are blue.
0: Oh, okay? Well, I don't want you to have blue days, Wanda.
2: That's why I'm glad you're back. The guys kept saying that you were gone to New Orleans. But I said, no. Tammy would have told us if she was going to New Orleans.
0: No, I didn't go to New Orleans.
2: Okay, but I just wanted to tell you how inspirational Miss Cheryl was on the radio.
0: Mm-hmm.
2: And let you know that she has inspired me to return to college and get my master's degree.
0: What?
2: Just hearing her talk. I got my BA in 2015, and now I'm 75, and I'm finna go back to school.
0: Well, hold on, Wanda. So you heard Cheryl on the radio talking about how she got her bachelor's at 69, and what, you're already enrolled to get your master's? Well, what's going on? Because she was just on the radio 20 minutes ago.
2: It was, that's how inspiring it was. My son has been trying to get me to go. He got his master's over at USC, and he wanted me to go with him. And I was kind of shaky about it. But it was just the things that she said. You know, the inspiration that came out of her slapped me in the face and said, go back to school. Get your master's.
0: So, okay, how are you going to execute this? What's the plan? What you doing?
2: Well, I'm going to enroll over it. I graduated from Cal State Dominguez, and I contacted my old counselor over there. And
0: you mean so just now?
2: I got to do the paperwork.
0: Amen.
1: How you do this that fast?
0: She said she just called her counselor over there to figure out how to make it happen. Go ahead. Keep going, Wanda.
2: So she said she's been waiting for me to come back, you know. And the job I work at is a nonprofit called Shields for Families in South Central L.A. And they helped me get my AA and my BA. But I can do this. I know I can do this.
0: Oh, absolutely. Absolutely, you can do this, Wanda. Now, I'm going to tell you like I told Cheryl. You got to keep us posted on your timeline so we know when you graduate, all right?
2: I sure will. I'm going to keep you posted in October on that cruise.
0: She's going to take a break to go on that cruise.
2: Ready to get live. Did you hear me? I'm 75 and ready to get live.
0: All right. So now, when are you going to register to go to school? When that's going to happen?
2: I'm going to register to go to school for the spring quarter.
0: Spring quarter. All right. All right. We're going to pray for you, and we're going to encourage you every time you're feeling bad about that thing and lift you up and inspire you to keep going.
2: Thank you so much. And I'm going to sign up for that women's thing because you said something about dementia.
0: Oh, Women's Health Expo. Yeah.
2: Yeah. My wife has dementia, and I need to converse with other people who know about dementia and who can give me more information on it.
0: Well, you definitely need to be at the KJLH Women's Health Expo. It is August the 15th, and we're going to have a whole pavilion for Alzheimer's care and the ones who take care of them. So make sure you go ahead and log on to KJLHradio.com right now. So you got to go online and register for school for the spring semester and go online and register for KJLH's Women's Health Expo, all right?
2: I definitely would do that. And thank you for being an inspiration to me at my old age.
0: Oh, no. You mean at your wise age.
2: It is wise. I have gotten wiser just listening to you.
0: There it is.
2: All right, girl.
0: Also, Eric Benet and actor Christian Keys performing live at the Women's Health Expo.
1: Oh, wow. Okay.
0: So you don't want to miss out on that.
1: Don't want to miss out on that.
0: Look, everybody, they inspire me to go back to school. I've always wanted to graduate. I've always wanted to go graduate from USC.
1: Okay.
0: So maybe I'll look into going to film school there. I don't know that I have the funds for USC.
1: Come on, let's get Tammy
0: But now she's just going to go. I mean, Cheryl inspired her, and now she's registering for spring. I'm like, well, what I'm sitting around for?
1: Yeah, what you waiting on?
0: Time for me to go back to school.
1: Going back to school.
0: Yes, we all going to go back to school. How about that?
1: Yes, indeed.
0: All right, KJLHradio.com. 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
1: Yeah. Yeah.

0: LMA.
1: 100.
0: Carol?
2: Yes?
0: Hi, how are you today?
2: How did you know it's Carol? I've never called. I was just calling to find out. I've been trying to find out the name of that song.
0: The one that I just played, Carol?
2: It's still on Sling right
0: LMA,
2: now.
0: LMA 100.
2: It's LMA. Because it says on the, you know how you could see the name? It says Pressure.
0: Oh, are you listening on the KJLH app or on the website?
2: Yeah, on the app.
0: The app has a little delay on it. I don't think I played Pressure.
2: Yeah, no.

0: But every time that song comes on, that's what comes up on the app from on my end. So I've been calling a couple days, but I wasn't expecting you to answer or anyone to answer, because usually they don't answer. So every time when I hear that song,
1: we answer the phone, Carol. We answer the phone, Carol.
0: Thank you.
1: Stop snitching on other people.
0: Ella May. Okay, thank you.
2: Ella May 100 is the name. 100. But thank you for letting us know that our system might be a little bit off in terms of titles on the app.
0: Yeah.
2: Because Pressure is that Ari Lennox, maybe?
3: That is Ari Lennox.
0: Yeah, Pressure. No.
2: Or it could
0: Pressure
2: be Jill Scott.
0: Jill Scott.
2: Yeah.
0: Pressure is the Jill Scott. But
2: yeah,
0: that's
2: Jill Scott.
0: What it says okay. when it's played.
2: It's called 100, okay. 100 by Ella May.
0: Oh, yeah. I like that song. Thank you.
2: Where are you from, Carol? What's your nationality?
0: I was born in Jamaica.
2: Ah, Jamaica.
0: I was born.
2: Okay.
0: Yeah, I was born there, but I've been here a long time, but I have the accent still. I was in Brooklyn first, and then I came to California. And then now I'm not in California. I just retired in January, and now I'm in North Carolina.
2: Oh, what part? What city?
0: Garner.
2: Garner, North Carolina.
0: Yeah.
2: And you took KJLH with you. We appreciate that.
0: Yeah.
2: We couldn't ask for a bigger compliment than that.
0: Yeah.
2: Thank you so much,
0: sure.
2: Carol.
0: Yeah, thank you.
2: Keep listening. Bye. KJLH, hi.
4: Hi, Tammy.
2: How are you?
4: I was calling to let you know that lady that was just on the phone talked about her degree and stuff like that. That is a very good testimony. She, honey, God is working in her life. And that was very beautiful and it was encouraging. I will be 65, but that's not my calling for right now. I retired and stuff and I'm having a good time. I'm enjoying myself.
2: Well, you know, having a good time ain't a bad thing at all either, baby. Mm-hmm.
4: No, it's not, especially if you didn't work for it. So that's what I'm saying and stuff like that. And God is so, he's blessing. And I'm on my way to Bible school. We have it at St. Andrew's Missionary Baptist Church. So if anybody want to come through, huh? God is still working on us.
2: Okay.
3: Okay.
2: St. Andrew's Missionary Bible Church.
3: Okay.
2: Missionary Baptist Church, I'm sorry. She said that's not her calling. If you are just arriving in class today, you're significantly late. A lot has gone on since 3 o'clock.
3: It's been a lot going on.
2: Yeah, Ms. Cheryl called and told us she received her BA. Uh-huh. Her Bachelor of Arts at the age of 69.
3: Age of 69.
2: Then we had someone call in and say, hey, Wanda said, hey, she inspired me. I'm enrolling. So Wanda literally had called her prior counselor to find out what it would take for her to get her master's after hearing that Cheryl had got her bachelor's.
3: I think what was most not shocking. I mean, it's Black Love for the Win.
2: Mm-hmm.
3: I don't have to bring that up. It's Black Love for the Win.
2: Well, no, I'm interested.
3: Well, she said her girlfriend inspired her. 69, her girlfriend.
2: She said wife.
3: Oh, I'm sorry. Excuse me.
2: Both of them said wife.
3: Oh, okay. Got yeah. Community
2: Wanda
3: listening.
2: Said
3: that's
2: wife, and Cheryl
3: said her wife.
2: Said her wife. And
3: wow.
2: What were you about to say though?
3: No, I'm just saying it's good. It's
2: well, yeah. I was going to mention that the fact that you have to have someone in your life that encourages you,
3: mm-hmm.
2: and so Cheryl said that her wife has her master's and I think doctorate as well.
3: Yeah.
2: And so she was like, so I'm going to get my master's. And she said, my wife is all in education. And so she inspired me to do that.
3: Mm-hmm.
2: So, I mean, we can talk about the LGBTQIA community, but when it all comes down, if you have someone in your life who loves you enough to make you a better person,
3: mm-hmm.
2: how can that be wrong?
3: Yeah, man.
2: You love someone enough to make them a better person, and then you love them enough to allow them to make you a better person. We all need somebody like that in our life.
3: Yeah.
2: I mean, it doesn't have to be a wife. It doesn't have to be a husband, but, you know, we need somebody like that in our life.
3: You need somebody in your life that got your back.
2: For sure. KJLH, hi.
5: Hi, Tammy.

0: Hello.
1: Hi, Michael.
0: Hi. Is this Tammy?
1: It is.
0: You know what? I looked up your bio a week ago, and I said,
1: "Why are you
0: bam.
1: All my business?"
0: I was just trying to see who you are.
1: Let me know.
0: Hey, you're a beautiful, ambitious, single black woman.
1: All right, now. What did you find out in my bio that you didn't know about me, Michael? What did you find out?
0: I found out that you were Texas.
1: Okay.
0: You know what? I'm a little old now, so I can't remember everything.
1: Okay.
0: What I called it for was to say that I got my bachelor's at 61 years old.
1: All right, now. All right, that's what we're talking about.
0: And I went back to school and got my master's in health administration and graduated from 61.
1: And did it help you? Did it do what you set out to do?
0: Yeah, I was working for Kaiser at the time. Mm-hmm. So.
1: All right.
0: Yeah.
1: Thank you so much for that, Michael.
0: Many years.
1: I love the encouragement that we're getting today, especially the encouragement for education.
2: Absolutely.
1: Because a lot of people today are thinking that education doesn't matter. It's a joke. It's a hoax, especially at this in this era that we're going through. Mm-hmm. A lot of people are poo-pooing the education. So thank you all for calling and letting us know and encouraging us about.
0: I stress all my nieces, nephews, and my granddaughter. Actually, my granddaughter, she's going to Virginia Tech Institute.
1: Okay.
0: Starting in September, and she wants to be a neurosurgeon.
1: There it is. Well, we encourage that sister. And we thank you for being an inspiration.
0: Yeah. And I appreciate every day that you're on the air because you are an inspiration.
1: He said, I'm a what?
2: I don't know. What is that?
0: Inspiration.
1: Oh, okay. Yeah. All right. We're ready to buck up. Phone cut off. Thank you so much, Michael.
0: No,
1: and thank
0: no,
1: you,
0: no, no, no, no.
1: Thank
0: no,
1: you for, you thank know, you for good, being good. An inspiration as well, my brother.
0: Okay.
1: Bye.
0: Right.
1: Mary J. Blige concert was absolutely amazing. Now, Mary is not 25 no more. And Mary was never, ever, ever a dancer.
2: Nah,
1: never
2: she
1: was she a dancer.
2: She
1: had a two-step, and she still got that same two-step.
2: Okay,
1: and
2: all
1: that
2: right.
1: two-step did me fine.
2: Okay.
1: But in 2.5 hours, she was on that stage.
2: 2.5 hours.
1: That concert was amazing, and there wasn't a song that was not a hit. There wasn't a song. She had so many songs, she didn't even sing Good Morning Gorgeous.
2: I mean, that ain't really one of the hits.
1: Yeah, but the women love it. I love Good Morning. Like, the women love Good Morning Gorgeous.
2: Oh, okay.
1: I'm just telling you what we learned.
2: Really, my thing.
1: And okay. and people were saying she didn't sing Good Morning Gorgeous.
2: Nobody want to hear that. We want to hear them hits.
1: No, we heard all the hits, but the Good Morning Gorgeous is a hit, and I love that. I mean, I'm telling you, the ladies love Good Morning Gorgeous. You know, to tell myself in the mirror. That's something that women do. Like, we talk to ourselves and we look in the mirror, and we relate to that song.
2: Oh, okay.
1: But no, she was amazing. Every song a banger.
2: Bangers.
1: Angie Martinez, I guess, did an interview with her, and that interview was inserted into the concert.
2: Oh, that's dope.
1: Where she talks about what she wants to do with her life, where she wants to go, and et cetera, et cetera.
2: Okay.
1: She brought out Smith & Wesson, and she brought out Music Soul Child.
2: Music Soul Child?
1: You don't know who Music Soul Child is?
2: Do they have a song together?
1: They do have a song together.
2: Interesting.
1: Yeah, they do.
2: Okay.
1: He was horrible.
2: Yeah, excuse me, but yeah, his live performance is not that.
1: I mean, like, in the neo soul days, I loved and enjoyed me some Music Soul Child, but this was not his night.
2: His records sound amazing. When you see him live, he does a lot of runs and all that.
1: He couldn't even do a run.
2: Oh, bless his heart.
1: He didn't do a run.
2: Okay,
1: is what I'm saying.
2: Okay. Well, bless.
1: So
2: bless
1: maybe
2: his
1: he
2: heart.
1: Knew his voice wasn't ready.
2: Yeah.
1: That night, you know, I'm assuming you say he, you know, it's a thing, but I was like, ooh.
2: Again.
1: Okay, because
2: she gave him
1: a song. So that she could go back and change into some different color boots.
2: Mm-mm.
1: You know? Mary J. Blige looks absolutely amazing.
2: She does look good.
1: Her body is sick.
2: She does look very good.
1: How old is she? What, like 54, 55? Her body is sick to death. And then her face was amazing. Like, no bags, no sags, no crow's feet, no ring. The face was on. The makeup, I mean, she was fire.
2: Mary has been looking good over the past couple of years, so I can understand that.
1: I mean, she looked good. Now, I'm going to say this. She done shortened them heels, y'all. She got them kitty heels now. Now, the boots still thigh high, but she got them kitty heels because she know she couldn't keep walking and standing up in them stilettos she was doing.
2: Yeah, that's understandable.
1: I said,

0: And now all she got to do is square them heels off and she'll be okay.
1: Yeah, yeah.
0: You know, you got to make yourself a square kitty heel, Mary J. But there was not a moment I sat down. Every single song was fire. She was fire. Her dancers were fire. She was supposed to be at Jay-Z's concert singing her song with Jay-Z. Tiana Taylor ended up singing that song and they crushed her to death because she couldn't hear. And I couldn't hear her, so I knew she couldn't hear.
1: Tiana.
0: And so they were crushing her online, but she responded to the naysayers online saying, hey, I might not have done, you know, what people expected me to do, but to be on that stage and to live out a dream that I've all, you know, that I've always lived off, and to be on the stage with one of the greatest at Yankee Stadium was just crazy work, she said. So for whatever y'all talking about,
1: this is
0: great for me.
1: Yes, that's legendary what she did.
0: Yeah. What else did Mary J. Blige do that was amazing? Just everything
1: was
0: amazing.
1: Can you remember the best song, the best part of the show?
2: Hello?
0: I can't. Hold on. Girl, you hear me talking? Hold on, Julie.
2: Oh, my gosh.
0: Don't interrupt grown folk when they talking.
2: Okay.
0: Julie said, oh, my. I can't remember the best song she sang because they were all so good. And let me tell you this, what matters the most. There was no tracking. You know how sometimes artists play their songs in the background just in case, you know, they need a little help.
1: Right.
0: And the reason why I know there was no tracking is because her mic went off at one point and we couldn't hear anything.
1: Wow.
0: So if her mic went off and she was tracking, we would still hear the tracking.
1: Wow.
0: Her mic went off and there was no music there. And the whole crowd was just singing, right? Her mic was on the whole time. Mary J. Blige hit every note, Can't Be Without You when she hit that high note. We didn't give her no pass. She hit the note.
1: She hit it.
0: She hit every single note of every single song. She was ready 1,000%. What's up, Julie?
2: I'm just so shocked. I'm on the air, but I wanted to get in on the conversation about going back to school in your 60s.
0: You going back to school, Julie?
2: I started my master's. I'm 62 years old.
0: Mm-hmm.
2: Yeah, and so I encourage anybody.
0: Oh, you're in school now. Master.
2: Yeah, I'm in school now. I just started. Yeah.
0: Okay. Look at everybody in class.
1: Is it to get a job, or is it just to get more knowledge, or what?
0: Okay, that's a good question. That's a fair question. Emmett wants to know at the tender ripe age of 62.
1: Yeah, you're trying to get back into the job.
0: Why are you getting a master? Masters.
2: Get more knowledge. I want to become a therapist, and right now I'm an administrative manager, and so I just want to, that's my retirement plan.
0: See, you know why? I think one reason why people question it today is because there are so many people without actual knowledge and a foundation to talk about things, especially therapists, online today. Everybody listens to anybody without a degree, anybody without any type of formal education or experience in these specific subject matters. Mm-hmm. Therapy is one of the ultimate ones that people are online with and don't have no clue of a foundational experience on therapy. So, and unfortunately, the people who are popular get all this online therapy and people listen to them as opposed to the people like you who literally have an interest in the knowledge of how it works, how the mind works, and how to, you know, work things out. So I appreciate you for that, Miss Julie.
2: All right. Thank you so much.
0: Thank you very, very much. You keep going, keep going. And like I tell it, call us when you get that master so we can show you mad love, okay?
2: I will. All right. Thank you.
0: You got it. We are radio free.
3: 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So dip, drizzle, or douse to your heart's desire. Because no matter how you sauce your sausage burrito, it's still just $2 with McValue.
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5: Hi, I'm CeCe Jones. I was involved in a serious automobile accident. I immediately called attorney F. Johnson and the SOS lawyers. I was unable to work and went through months of medical treatment. Attorney F. Johnson has done it again. This is the second case in 6 years settled for me. He negotiated another $250,000 settlement, the policy limit with the insurance company. Wow, two cases, $500,000? Thank you so much, Attorney F. Johnson. I just have to give you a big kiss.
6: 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It's been

0: 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My oath to each of my clients is that I will listen to you, tell you the truth. I will do everything humanly possible to secure the fairest and the most equitable compensation for your pain and suffering. Hard Facts of Life show I'm the one you need.
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1: Hey, Tammy, how you doing?
2: I'm good. How are you?
1: I'm blessed. Came in at the tail end of this, getting your degree at a later age. I went back and achieved my master's at LMU at 60. And the reason I did so was, first of all, was personal achievement. And coming out of high school, I had a scholarship and played football and wasn't focused and became an educator and have been doing it for 30 plus years. And, you know, it was something that I felt I needed to accomplish just to get the master's. And in addition to that, they pay you a lot more as well with the master's degree. So that is the reason why I went back, is to be able to, you know, let the children know that you that you're educated and that you can do your job.
2: That's beautiful. I love it. People forget that there are degrees that give you the leverage and the privilege of making more money than those without a degree. And
1: that's
2: statistics.
1: And also,
2: yeah, go ahead.
1: I'm sorry. Also, for my grandchildren to see me stand there and graduate with a master's degree, and it gives them the push to do so.
2: Absolutely. Absolutely. What's your name?
1: My name is Ellis Powers.
2: Ellis, thank you for inspiring us today.
3: Yeah.
1: God bless you, Tammy.
2: And we love to see an educated black man coming.
1: You know it.